0: Leave this place of low faith. Leave this place of low disappointment. Leave this place. Come away with me.
1: So I prophesied as he commanded me. The breath came into them, and they lived and stood up upon their feet, an exceeding great army.
0: I want to say to you that I believe that you are a warfaring generation. That there is a spirit of war upon you. That God has called you to fight. And to fight with a zeal, but to relish the fight and to produce champions.
1: Have not I commanded thee? Be strong and of a good courage. Be not afraid, neither be thou dismayed.
0: The Lord has called you to fight, but he's called you to win. And he's called you to break through. And there is a breakthrough spirit upon your generation. But you're going to rise up. And you're going to fulfill the heart of God in these days. And you're going to see the nation that you're in start to rise up and come back to God.
2: One of our heart messages is really intimacy with God.
3: When the earth begins to shift, when I hear roots being pulled up out of the ground, when I feel the wind on my face blowing in a new direction, I like that. There is something on the horizon, something big. I can't touch it yet. I can't gaze upon it with my eyes, but I can feel it. It's there and it's moving closer.
4: Certificate F. Some scenes might change your life forever because the eternal is worth fighting for.

0: music and life. This is Cross Rhythms.
1: I used to work in the IT industry, and over that time there was many, many situations where there was deadlines, there was pressures. I personally was just feeling under so much stress. So much strain with all the different things that needed to be done, and I just couldn't see the way forward through some of those things. In fact, sometimes I used to sit down in the morning and sort of wonder what was the best thing to do next. In those times, I just used to sometimes put my head on my desk and just say, Lord, there's so much to do. I just can't see the way through it. And just help me with this. And almost immediately, I always used to feel then a sense of release and of that pressure. And I could see a way forward through that I hadn't seen before. I know that was God just sort of perhaps opening my mind up to see the way forward. And that happened numerous times. Yeah, the pressure was still there. Yeah, there was still loads to do, but I could get on with it. He answered those prayers, and I've sensed his real presence in those times. And it's made such a difference.
0: Listen and believe.
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We want to love God on God's terms, defined in the way that God defines love. And he said, no greater love than this, than to lay down one's life. It's the yoke of meekness and humility.

0: It seems that this entire generation has lost its sense of purpose. Purpose. We build solid houses but cannot construct lasting homes. We are smarter but not wiser, bigger but not stronger. We know more but understand less. We write more books but fail to take the time to read them. Conquer space but cannot conquer our habits. Flirt with fantasy to avoid reality. This entire generation has lost its sense of purpose.
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3: What are you doing? 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There was a purpose in you being born. 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
3: Life wasn't intended to be this way, and it can be changed if you just catch a revelation of who God is and what he wants to do in your life.
5: Do you understand that God has a plan for your life? 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He chooses ordinary people and does extraordinary things through him.
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4: You've only got one life. If you blow this one up, you haven't got another one. This is not a practice.
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2: From the Sky News Centre at 2, Andy Burnham says the Green Party was completely wrong to pass a motion declaring Zionism is racism. He's spoken as ballots continue being counted in the Holborn and St Pancras by-election in North London. Labour's Segal Abdiwali is facing a challenge from Greens leader Zach Polanski. Labour peer Baroness Thangam Debonair says her party's serious about issues like housing in the area.
3: I think that the renter issue, actually, that's one where we've got a really strong message, which Segal, I know, has campaigned on. Because under a Labour government, things do change. They will take a long time to change. The supply of housing in London is a big job.
2: It's understood the execution of an ex-US Army major who killed 13 people in Texas will be live-streamed to the public. Donald Trump's ordered a firing squad to kill Nidal Hassan after he went on a shooting spree at Fort Hood in 2009. Search warrants issued for the King's Brothers Sandringham home and former one in Windsor in February have been found to be unlawful. The High Court's heard procedural errors led to legislation being applied incorrectly against Andrew Mountbatten Windsor. An investigation into allegations of misconduct in public office, which the former prince denies, is ongoing. Joshua Rosenberg's a legal expert.
4: Thames Valley Police have admitted that they shouldn't have made this application under Section 8 and that it didn't apply. We don't know who the judge is who did this, but he's been overturned by agreement by the High Court. You see, all this has been going on behind the scenes over the past few months.
2: Two men have been arrested on suspicion of trespassing an RAF base in Cambridgeshire. The Latvian nationals are in the custody of counter-terror police. An inquest has found three sisters who were pulled from the sea off the Brighton coast took their own lives. The mother of the women in their 30s died by drowning in 2010. And Erling Haaland's calling for unity on and off the field. It says Manchester City appeal against their guilty verdict for breaching financial rules. That's the latest. I'm Laura Safe.
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2: 14 years ago, on the road between Cockermouth and Carlisle, I skidded on some black ice and I collided head-on with a big concrete mixer truck coming in the opposite direction. One of the things that left me with was a terrific fear of ever going on that road again. And then I became a Christian 5 years ago, but I still plotted my way around the Lake District here without ever going on that road. And then one day, I opened my diary, and it opened at the first page, where I got a scripture that is very, very special to me, written boldly, and it's, "I can do all things through Christ who strengthens me." And I looked at that and it hit me, and I went on that road and I went to it straight there and then. And as I was driving along this road, I was following a car in front, and this car started to slow down because there were some temporary traffic lights. And I was stopped right on the spot where I'd had this horrific car crash. The car in front stalled his engine, so we're stuck for another 2 minutes. And people said to me, "How did you feel?" And I said, "I had such a peace, a lovely, lovely peace that the Lord gave me there." And I drove away, and I've got to say, I use that road now quite regularly. I never even think about it.
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1: We shall drive on to the end and do our duty, win or die. God helping us, we can do no other.
0: Cross.

0: have come. Labour's Segal Abdulwali has been the favourite and the winners are due to be announced any moment. Her party's political lead, Liam Conlon, says they couldn't have done any more.
1: I'm really proud of the campaign that we've run over the last 5 weeks. We've taken a national message of hope along with a fantastic local candidate in Segal Abdulwali. And we've had thousands and thousands of activists out on the doors speaking to local residents and we've had a really positive response.
0: Experts are warning of a risk of misdiagnosing ADHD and autism in England. A government-commissioned review found the lines between social and medical issues are beginning to blur. It suggests people are being overprescribed medications. Professor Peter Fonagy is the review chair.
2: You can find yourself being diagnosed with a disorder when actually you have another disorder that nobody looked for but is actually more impacting on your functioning.
0: A police force has admitted warrants used to raid two of the former Prince Andrew's homes in February were unlawful, but insists he remains under investigation. Procedural errors meant they were issued under the incorrect section of law. It's understood the public will be able to watch the execution of an ex-US Army major who in 2009 killed 13 people at Fort Hood in Texas. Nidal Hassan's death is expected to be live-streamed. More than 4,000 heat records have been broken so far this year at weather stations across the UK. Sky News analysis suggests there have been 119 days in which a new hot weather high was set somewhere in the country. And the Manchester City boss faces the media for the first time since the club were found guilty of breaching Premier League financial rules. He'll hold his pre-match news conference ahead of Sunday's trip to Liverpool. That's the latest. I'm Laura Sage.
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2: through night,
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4: Very good evening. Welcome to Breakthrough Nights. Tonight's Breakthrough Nights takes place in the middle of the 10 days of mourning for the death of Queen Elizabeth II. It's a time of much sorrow and grief in our nation and beyond, being poured out by many people in many different ways. But Elizabeth was more than a queen. She was a disciple of Jesus Christ. And she served him and her calling faithfully to the end. The Bible says that God sets the days of our lives. And if that's the case, he has now decided it's time to set in motion a new day for this nation, one that we are now beginning to transition into.

And in that, we wait and hope with great anticipation. He is intentionally coming to us with something new. Are you open to that? Tonight on Breakthrough Nights, it's an opportunity to start to prepare your heart for that. Do you want to run your race in the new in this nation?

You know, we might have lost a queen. We lost the sovereign over this nation. And we honor her. Because in surrendering her life to Jesus, she was a vessel he was able to come through to many. But there is a much higher sovereign than Elizabeth. He's sovereign over all. And it's his mind and his ways and his heart that we need to discern.

So these are amazing times. Not just this past week, but even the last few years, really. I'd like to suggest this is a monumental moment in our nation. Seems amazing, and few people have commentated on it, that within 48 hours, unexpectedly at one level, we saw a new Prime Minister, Elizabeth Truss, and we've seen a new monarch replacing Queen Elizabeth. And in terms of like a new beginning, a new start, both are totally new. And that old era has passed that the Queen represented, that she lived through and led us through. And now it's a fresh start. Because it also comes on the back of so many different challenges and times of uncertainty, not just in our nation, of course, around the world. But things like Brexit and COVID, fuel prices, cost of living, the Ukraine war. And just how that affects people, how that affects business, the economy. So many things being broken up, being stretched. And maybe then when the Queen's death comes along at a time like that, we see a great outpouring of sorrow and hearts being broken up. Maybe, just maybe, soil of people's hearts will be open for God to plant seeds in them.

I'm one who believes that God is at work in our nation. He is all the time. But I think particularly in these last few years, since the beginning of COVID struck, it's interesting, one of the verses or the passages in the Bible that was read at the service of remembrance yesterday in Edinburgh, St Giles Cathedral, by the First Minister of Scotland, was from Ecclesiastes, about there being a time for everything. God knows his perfect times and timings for everything.

Let me read to you from the Book of Psalms. Queen Elizabeth died at the age of 96. Here's Psalm 96. Sing to the Lord a new song. Sing to the Lord, all the earth. Sing to the Lord, praise his name, proclaim his salvation day after day. Declare his glory among the nations, his marvelous deeds among all peoples. For great is the Lord and most worthy of praise. He is to be feared above all gods, for all the gods of the nations are idols, but the Lord made the heavens. Splendor and majesty are before him. Strength and glory are in his sanctuary. So ascribe to the Lord, all you families of nations, and ascribe to the Lord glory and strength. Ascribe to the Lord the glory due his name. Bring an offering and come into his courts. Worship the Lord in the splendor of his holiness. Tremble before him, all the earth. Say among the nations, the Lord reigns. The Lord reigns. The world is firmly established. It cannot be moved. He will judge the peoples with equity. Let the heavens rejoice. Let the earth be glad. Let the sea resound and all that is in it. Let the fields be jubilant and everything in them. Let all of the trees of the forest sing for joy. Let all creation rejoice before the Lord, for he comes to judge the earth, and he'll judge the world in righteousness and the peoples in his faithfulness.

Let me just read that first bit again, because I love that first three verses. Sing to the Lord a new song. Sing to the Lord, all the earth. Sing to the Lord, praise his name, and proclaim his salvation day after day. Declare his glory among the nations, his marvelous deeds among all peoples.

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The rain is over and gone. The flowers appear on the earth once again. The time for singing has come.

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Sing your new song to the Lord.

I hope you're giving yourself to the freedom in that. We'll pick up that pace again in a moment, but I want to pause just to read another part of Psalm 96. Ascribe to the Lord, all you families of nations. Ascribe to the Lord glory and strength, the glory due his name. Bring an offering, come into his courts and worship the Lord in the splendor of his holiness. Tremble before him, all the earth, and say among the nations, the Lord reigns.

Okay, that's it. We come to the end of Breakthrough Nights for another week. It's certainly been an intense second half. So let's quiet it down a little bit and go out with this one from Matt Redman, The Father's Song. Good night. God bless.

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3: From the Shining Centre at 4, the Holborn and St Pancras by-election in North London has been won by Labour.
4: I hereby declare that Sagal Abdiwali has been duly elected as Member of Parliament for Holborn.

0: For radical reform to support people with autism and ADHD in England. A government-commissioned review warns the current system falls short and should be needs-based instead of diagnosis-dependent. It also found there's a risk of misdiagnosis and overdiagnosis, which could do more harm to people by directing them to the wrong treatment. It's understood the execution of an ex-US Army major who killed 13 people in Texas will be live-streamed to the public. Donald Trump's ordered a firing squad to kill Nidal Hassan after he went on a shooting spree at Fort Hood in 2009. A helpline's warning cases of so-called sextortion could more than double in a year. Figures show there were 462 reports to the Internet Watch Foundation in the first 6 months of 2026. The group says 95% of callers were boys whose images were used as blackmail. Sport, and Erling Haaland's calling for unity on and off the field. It says Manchester City appeal against their guilty verdict for breaching financial rules. And Kit Harington says the Harry Potter television series is doing the books more than justice. The actor will be playing Gilderoy Lockhart in the second season. That's the latest. I'm Laura Safe.
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2: I first started thinking about God at the age of 11. 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And realised that I couldn't find what I needed in the things they found of value. 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That relationships meant a lot, but that I needed more. At the same time, my best friend had a brain tumour, which she somehow survived and came out fit and well.

0: and she found out all the churches had been praying for her, and she started to think about Christianity and find out more about it. So together we used to spend time talking through ideas, exploring ideas, and it just made sense.
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0: with a story about two brothers who lived in South Africa. The older one was extremely intelligent, quite handsome, very athletic. He won a scholarship to a private school. His younger brother was short, somewhat obese. By society standards, he would have been called ugly. He had a severe hunchback. But the one marvelous gift the young brother had was a voice. And the younger brother loved to sing. He sang right out on the farm and the fields in the farm. Sang in the shower. He sang to himself as he walked down the road. Well, 2 years after the older brother went off to the school, the younger brother joined him. And one day, the older brother was sitting in the library doing some research. He looked out the window and he saw a gang of students in a typical mob action surround his younger brother. They began to mock him, to taunt him. They spit in his face, then they pinned him to the ground. They ripped off his shirt to reveal his hunchback. And with color crayons, they wrote lewd and obscene remarks on his back. The older brother, who'd been elected president of the student body, could have walked out in 1 minute, said, "That's my brother, this is over. That's my brother, this is over. That's my brother, this is over. That's my brother." But the older brother stayed in the library, and he betrayed his younger brother for what he failed to do. Well, a week later, the younger brother dropped out of school. He returned to the farm, and his parents noticed that he never sang again. World War II came along, and the older brother was enlisted in the military. He was stationed in Palestine, and one night he was lying out in a hill looking up at the moon, and he realized what he'd done to his brother, that he would never know any inner peace unless he was reconciled. He made the incredibly difficult wartime journey from Palestine back to South Africa. At 4 o'clock in the afternoon, he met with his brother. He knelt down in front of him, sobbing, and he begged his younger brother's forgiveness. They talked until midnight. They embraced several times. They hugged. They reconciled. And at midnight, they went to sleep. But something else happened that night. At 4 o'clock in the morning, the older brother woke up startled. Startled by the sound of a full, rich, mellifluous tenor voice soaring into the night. It was the voice of his younger brother, who was singing again. By one concrete act of compassionate caring, the older brother brought healing to his younger brother, to himself, and to their relationship,
1: What truly matters are the small acts of kindness that come from a place of compassion.
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2: From the Sky News Centre at 5, the new Labour MP says her win in the Holborn and St Pancras by-election is a victory for diversity. Sagal Abdulwali has pledged to help young people get more opportunities. She won by a majority of more than 3,300 over the Green Party. Candidate Zach Polansky says he'll continue as the party's leader.
3: What just happened in Holborn and St Pancras is we over tripled our vote share. Of course I wanted to win. No one runs an election to lose. But ultimately what I've seen over the last few weeks are people who are excited about our plans for rent controls, tackling the climate crisis and nationalising Thames Water.
2: Experts are warning of a risk of misdiagnosing ADHD and autism in England. A government-commissioned review found the lines between social and medical issues are beginning to blur. It suggests people are being

0: expected to more than double in a year. The Internet Watch Foundation shows there were 462 in the first 6 months of this year. More than 4,000 heat records have been broken so far this year at weather stations across the UK. Sky News analysis suggests there have been 119 days in which a new hot weather high was set. And the Manchester City boss faces the media for the first time since the club were found guilty of breaching Premier League financial rules. It's ahead of Sunday's trip to Liverpool. That's the latest. I'm Laura Sainz.
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2: Really, I believed in God and became a Christian when I was about 9 or 10 years old, and a teacher was telling us about him. I just sort of really had a desire to get to know more about God and the Christian religion. So I started going to Sunday school, and really I just went on and learnt gradually until I was in my late teens, and then I left. Eventually I returned after about 15 years and I was going on okay. I was going to church and praying and had a lovely relationship with God. And then suddenly everything fell to pieces materially. Jobs went and we were left with actually no income whatsoever. And it was at that time when I really realised how important my faith was to me, because the truth is, and was for me, that God met every single one of my needs. I knew it was God meeting my needs because I prayed for him. In fact, sometimes I prayed that, well, just about every day I would say, please God, help me through this day. And he always did. More often than not, just through people, through Christian people who would call and give us food and money sometimes, and just help us in very practical ways. So I knew that those prayers had been answered.
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walk in the room. And he's got this massive bucket in his hands. And he's walking through the room looking at hearts, looking for somebody who he could pour out this bucket full of the perfume of his name all over. Does anybody want that oil poured out on you tonight? Yeah, me too. Me too. So just lift your hand, sing that out.

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2: From the Sky News Centre at 6, the Holborn and St Pancras by-election in North London has been won by Labour.
3: I hereby declare that Sagal Abdiwali has been duly elected as Member of Parliament for Holborn and St Pancras.
2: The new MP, Sagal Abdiwali, won the seat with 12,292 votes. She says she wants to tackle rough sleeping, bring Thames Water into public ownership and create more opportunities for young people. Zach Polanski came second but says he'll absolutely continue as the Green Party leader. A major review has found we're at risk of over-misdiagnosing ADHD and autism in England. Those behind the research say continuing as things are isn't an option, with more than 17 times the number recorded in 2019 waiting for an assessment. The Pentagon says the planned firing squad execution of an ex-US Army major who killed 13 people at a military post in Texas will be live-streamed. The US Defense Secretary says the killing of Nigel Hassan in December will be public. He went on a shooting spree at Fort Hood in 2009. Our US correspondent David Blevins says the timing of his death is extraordinary.
4: It's going to happen at the same place, Fort Hood, at approximately the same time on December the 3rd. It's 81 years since the last military execution by firing squad, and it's been 90 years since there was a public execution in this country.
2: A helpline is expected

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6: From the Sky News Centre at 7, Labour's won the Holborn and St Pancras by-election. The parties retain the seat vacated by former Prime Minister Sir Keir Starmer. Camden Council leader Sagal Abdiwali beat the Greens comfortably with a majority of more than 3,300.
7: I've watched people across Camden work to build communities where difference is not something to fear, but something to value. We cannot allow that work built over generations to be casually undone by those who seek to divide us.
6: Reform UK's Home Affairs spokesperson Zia Yusuf recently attacked her candidacy in the by-election as a British Somalian. Zach Polanski came second, insisting he'll continue as the Green Party leader. There are calls for radical reform to support people with autism and ADHD in England. Government-commissioned reviews warned the current system falls short and should be needs-based instead of diagnosis-dependent. It also found there's a risk of misdiagnosis and overdiagnosis. Dani Lehman-Hill is from Ambitious About Autism.
8: Diagnosis is an absolute lifeline. It can really help them understand themselves. It can help them be understood by others. It can also, as it stands at the moment, be the only reliable way to have their needs recognised.
6: The US Defence Secretary Pete Hegseth confirmed the firing squad execution of a former US Army officer convicted of a mass shooting will be live-streamed. Nigel Hassan opened fire at the Fort Hood base in 2009, killing 13 and wounding 32 others. There's been a sharp drop in the number of people hitting our shops over the past year. It's down nearly 3% on last September. AI chatbots could help diagnose patients days before they see a GP. While more research is needed, the tech could help family doctors prepare for patient visits. And two concrete walls featuring original Banksy artwork will be craned into a gallery garden later. The Hula Hoop Girl and Sandcastle Boy will be going on display at an exhibition in Colchester in Essex from tomorrow. That's the latest. I'm Imani Rana.
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10th Avenue North. And we'll blast out some beats with Ray Jesus. Later on in the program, more music from my featured album of the week by For King and Country. Got the big stories of the morning for you. We'll keep you up to date with what's happening on the roads. I'll be wrapping up my quiz, The Link. Have you been playing along? Have you worked out what The Link is? We'll reveal all later on in the hour. This morning's First Thing Thoughts on the way, but we'll start off the show with Geo.

0: 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And the Transform DJs will be on air and in the mix tomorrow, 7 till 8pm. 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

0: Let's do first thing thought. And before we get into the business of the day, get a slice of ancient wisdom, a proverb to ponder and maybe put into practice. If a king judges the poor with fairness, his throne will be established forever. Or put it this way, leaders gain authority and respect when the voiceless poor are treated fairly. People in a position of leadership should use their influence for the good of others and to help the needy and ensure that justice is served for the voiceless. And in fact, whoever we are, whatever the scale of our influence, big or small, ensure that people are treated fairly and with dignity. It will help to create the best kind of legacy.
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2: 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It's £5 for adults, £3 for children and concessions. 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
3: This music may contain hope is the ambitious second album from Ray. Blending jazz, soul and pop with moments of breathtaking musical grandeur, Ray pairs raw and vulnerable songwriting with spectacular musicianship. It's a bold, unrestrained journey through heartbreak, insecurity and self-doubt, searching for the light on the other side. Gloriously expansive and theatrical. Ultimately, this music does exactly what it says. It contains hope. Don't miss the number one selling album from Ray. This music may contain hope.
4: A voice for change. A voice for good.
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1: Here's Alex, pedalling off to work. 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
5: We're going to start off with the trains, actually, and there's no service on Northern, Avanti West Coast and cross-country services between Manchester, Piccadilly and Stoke-on-Trent because of overhead line problems at Stockport. On the roads, we've got queuing traffic because of an accident on the A500 and on the A50, and this is at the A500 Sidaway roundabout. It's slow from Heron Cross down towards the incident there. The A500, you may be held up for 2 or 3 minutes approaching junction 16 of the M6, and that's heading from the Audley Junction. And the other main routes, from what I can see, are flowing pretty well around our area, but if you have spotted otherwise, let us know.
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KB with Left Hand featuring Akleso and Terrian. It's Friday morning, it's the 9th of October. And here are some of the famous birthdays for today. The actor Brian Blessed turns 90 years old today. He used to be in Zed Cars and he appeared in the movie Flash Gordon. Meanwhile, Steve Ovett, OBE, the middle distance runner who won the 800 metres gold medal at the 1980 Olympics and went on to win a BBC Sports Personality of the Year award. He is 71. Former Prime Minister David Cameron celebrates a milestone 60th birthday. He returned to politics as the Foreign Secretary under Rishi Sunak's government. Nicky Byrne, singer with the boy band Westlife, is 48. And Tyler James Williams, the actor who played the title role in the sitcom Everybody Hates Chris, is 34. It was on this day in 1779, the first Luddite riots took place in Manchester. They were opposed to the use of machinery to spin thread. The capital of Tasmania, Hobart, was founded in 1804. It was 90 years ago generators at Boulder Dam, later renamed as Hoover Dam, began to generate electricity from the Colorado River. It was on this day in 1991, the first sumo wrestling tournament to be ever staged outside Japan was held at the Royal Albert Hall. Take That went to number one with their single Relight My Fire in 1993. And sticking with music history, 20 years ago, the indie rock band Razorlight scored their first number one single with America. Some of these famous birthdays and things that have happened on this day in history. Today is apparently World Egg Day, World Post Day, and Curious Events Day. To your latest local news, Johnny Swim. Ring the bell.

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1: With Drew Holcomb and the Neighbours, that's Johnny Swim and Ring the Bells on The Breakfast Show. Now, in the next few minutes, you're going to hear tunes like this. Let's try again. You're going to hear tunes like this from Colin. Oh, hang on. It must be a Friday morning. Our systems are running very slowly. You'll hear tunes like this from Colin Star. This week, we all know life goes on, but time is short without true peace. Brit Nicole. And the band Eau Claire. I'll be wrapping up my quiz, The Link, and bringing you all of the answers to the questions, and The Link itself will be revealed in the next 15 minutes. First of all, though, your latest news.
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1: The Labour and Cooperative Party has won a seat in a by-election for Newcastle-under-Lyme Borough Council. Andrew Fox-Hewitt won the town ward seat, which was previously held by a Reform UK councillor. The turnout for the by-election yesterday was just over 23%. The result means of the 44 seats on the Borough Council, Reform UK has 26 seats, the Conservatives have 15, and Labour now has 3. Staff members at a shop were abused, a victim was assaulted, and eggs were hurled as trouble erupted at a Stoke-on-Trent shop. Officers were called to disorder at the Tesco Express branch in Sandyford on Tuesday night, and officers are appealing for witnesses as they look for troublemakers. It's been claimed that 5 years of near-constant cost-of-living crisis has left households almost £3,000 worse off than they would have been. That's according to the Resolution Foundation, which reckons the UK has suffered the equivalent of 13 years of normal inflation in just 5. It's blamed the pandemic and wars in Ukraine and the Middle East. Melissa Baydilly runs Affordable Food Stoke in Blurton, and she told the BBC the situation for some is desperate.
4: We see queues every morning. So we open at 10 o'clock in the morning, and when I arrive at 7:45, the first person walks through the gate with me and we'll stand and queue until 10 o'clock just for free food, just for food to feed their family that week.
1: Stoke-on-Trent City Council is to bring in new planning controls on houses in multiple occupation across the city. Currently, family homes can be converted into small HMOs under permitted development rights. But now the council's cabinet has approved a new Article 4 direction, which means applications to convert properties require full planning permission from the 23rd of October. The council says it's part of wider efforts to improve housing standards, protect communities, and give residents a greater voice in development decisions. And a late-night party space opens in Stoke-on-Trent tonight. The launch party is sold out for the Warehouse at Potbank. It's at the heart of the old Spode site in Stoke and is opening on the back of the success of the Quarter at Potbank and the Factory Floor.
3: Sport News Update.
1: Stoke City midfielder Jibril Soumaré says he's loving life with the Potters since his move there this summer. He's been enjoying the togetherness in the squad and also told the BBC he's developed a good partnership with Ethan Galbraith.
5: Ethan is just a different player in it. It's like someone you'll always enjoy to play alongside him. He's a top player, so for him it's easy to understand the game. And yeah, alongside him make everything easy.
1: Well, Stoke City return to action in the Championship against Bolton Wanderers tomorrow. Manager Mark Robbins expects to see a Bolton side trying to entertain when he locks horns with his predecessor Stephen Schumacher, who guided the Trotters from League One to the Championship last season.
3: Cross Rhythms weather.
1: And it's a wet start this morning. We've got some rain around, heavy in places at times. It will turn brighter and cooler through the afternoon with some sunshine and a few showers, and with a top temperature of 17 degrees Celsius.
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0: If anything could have gone wrong, then it went wrong this week. 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

Hunter Plake there with Sweet Bye and Bye Goodbye. So we'll go through some news headlines and we'll wrap up my quiz, the link for this week in a mo after Brit Nicole. This is Full Circle.

0: Yeah, Brit Nicole, Full Circle, is taken from her latest album, 225, a former featured album of the week here on The Breakfast Show. This week, my featured album comes from For King and Country. It's called The Most Beautiful Colours. I'll be playing another track from it in the next hour of the show. Now, Labour's won the latest by-election in London, which was triggered by Sir Keir Starmer's resignation, with the Green Party leader coming in second. There's a warning, England's reached a tipping point where people are at risk of being misdiagnosed with ADHD and autism. The Pentagon says the planned firing squad execution of an ex-US Army psychiatrist who killed 13 people will be live-streamed. And millions more households in England could soon benefit from strict new protections, forcing landlords to quickly fix dangerous issues such as mould. We'll hear more at 8. Let's play The Link now, though. In fact, it's time to wrap up my quiz for the week. Have you been playing along? Have you worked out what The Link is? The Link. All will be revealed in the next couple of minutes after a final recap of the questions.
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0: Complete the title of the hit song for British singer Petula Clark in 1964, Something Town. Something Town. It was a number one in several countries. For Petula Clark, what town? Question two. Belmarsh, Wakefield and Wandsworth are famous examples of secure types of complex where people convicted of serious crimes are confined as a legal punishment. What am I describing there? A secure type of complex, but people confined as legal punishment. Question three. A meal eaten in the middle of the day. A meal that's eaten in the middle of the day. And question four. The opposite of slow. The opposite of slow. Okay, the answers to the questions then. The hit song for Petula Clark in 1964 was Downtown. Belmarsh, Wakefield and Wandsworth are famous examples of what? A secure type of complex where people convicted of serious crimes are confined as a legal punishment. Prison, of course. A meal eaten in the middle of the day. Lunch. Lunch is the meal eaten in the middle of the day. And the opposite of slow, fast. So we had the answers fast, lunch, prison and down. And well done if you worked out The Link, which was this week, break.
1: The Link.
0: Break was The Link. Breakdown. Prison break. Lunch break. And break fast or breakfast. Break was The Link, and well done if you worked it out. We'll be playing The Link once again on next week's breakfast show, starting off on Monday morning. Now, in the next few minutes here on The Breakfast Show, we'll do some more travel news in just a second. We've got your big sports stories of the morning coming up, as well as music from Eau Claire.
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3: There are two types of drive you can have on the motorway. 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
3: 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So we all feel a little less and a lot more. National Highways.
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0: We're going to start off with the trains, and there's no services on Northern, Avanti West Coast and Cross Country train services between Manchester Piccadilly and Stoke-on-Trent this morning because of overhead line problems at Stockport. So there's a lot of disruption for passengers expecting to travel from Stoke Station. On the roads, we've got queuing traffic because of an accident on the A50 at the A500 junction at Sidaway. So it's slow from Longton down towards the A500. And you've also got some queues on the A500. I think this is separate, though. We've got some slower traffic on the D Road southbound from around the Port Hill junction heading down towards the Wolstanton Retail Park. And it's also slow as you head from the Etruria roundabout southbound down towards the Stoke interchanges. If you have spotted anything else, let me know. Give me a call. Here's our number.
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0: This morning, Sport Now. Manchester City boss Enzo Maresca faces the media for the first time since the club were found guilty of breaching Premier League financial rules. He'll hold his pre-match news conference ahead of Sunday's trip to Liverpool. He struck a calm tone when he spoke to the club's media yesterday. Erling Haaland, whose father Alf played for City, told Sky Sports News he wants to support the fans.
9: I spent my first 4 years here, and my brother 9 and sister 6, so it's a special place for us, and I'm a fan myself, and I feel with them as well, that's the answer.
0: George Russell believes bad luck has denied him the chance to put real pressure on F1 Championship leader Kimi Antonelli. The Mercedes driver is 84 points behind his Mercedes teammate with 7 races remaining. Russell will start from the back of the grid at this weekend's Singapore Grand Prix because of an engine penalty. He told Sky Sports News it's been a tough run.
10: It's racing. Sometimes, like, you have this run of bad luck, you have these runs of good luck. I've said for a while I'm not looking for good luck, I just want neutral luck. I don't feel my performance has been good enough this year, independent of good luck and bad luck.
0: England women face Greece in Crete in the first leg of their World Cup playoff this evening. Serena Wiegmann's side are favourites to progress, with the return leg in Leicester set to be played on Tuesday. The winners face Slovakia or Ukraine for a place at next year's tournament in Brazil. Stoke City return to Championship action tomorrow. They're away at Bolton Wanderers, and manager Mark Robbins says he expects to see a Bolton side trying to entertain when he locks horns with a former Stoke manager, Stephen Schumacher, who guided the Trotters from League One to the Championship last season. And there you go with your sport for this Friday.

changing is from Eau Claire. Coming up on The Breakfast Show after 8, you'll hear tunes from Charlie Neal, Corley and Elijah Thomas, and more from my featured album of the week, Bye for King and Country. But towards the news, here's Leland.

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1: From the Sky News Centre at 8. The Green Party leader says he's disappointed but incredibly proud after losing to Labour in the Holborn and St Pancras by-election.
2: We tripled our vote share in this election, and John Curtis this morning has said that this seat demonstrates that we are going to be more of an electoral threat to Labour than we ever have in our history. This was our second best ever by-election result in history.
1: Zach Polanski came in second after Sagal Abdiwali managed to get over 3,300 more votes than him. He's already confirmed he'd absolutely stand again for Parliament despite the loss. There's a warning England's reached a tipping point where people are at risk of being misdiagnosed with ADHD and autism. An independent review's found recognition of the conditions has risen dramatically, leading to hundreds of thousands of people awaiting assessment. A firing squad will execute a former US Army officer convicted of a mass shooting. Nidal Hassan killed 13 people in a shooting spree at Fort Hood in Texas in 2009. His punishment's taking place at the same place and around the same time of day as the attack he carried out. US Defense Secretary Pete Hegseth says soldiers will take on the task.
3: It hadn't been since World War II. The radical Islamist attack in uniform inside the ranks. And so he's going to get a firing squad of soldiers, as it should be. And we'll make sure that people are able to watch it, that it's public, because people need to understand that there's serious consequences for these types of things.
1: Millions more households in England could soon benefit from strict new protections forcing landlords to quickly fix dangerous issues like mould. Ministers are consulting on an extension of a WABs law to support private renters living in poor conditions. A helpline's expecting the number of sextortion cases to more than double this year. The Internet Watch Foundation says the vast majority involve boys. And the owner of Facebook and Instagram's banning the Chinese firm behind TikTok from advertising on its platforms in the US. ByteDance owns the video sharing app, which is one of Meta's biggest competitors in engagement, creators and advertising cash. That's the latest. I'm Imani Rana.
4: Thanks, Imani. Coming up at 8:30, your latest local news headlines. We'll be hearing that the Labour Party has taken a seat from Reform UK on Newcastle Borough Council following a by-election yesterday. We'll also be reporting that based here in Staffordshire, the national training base for England's football teams will undergo a huge £105 million redevelopment. Local news on the way at 8:30. Sooner than that, we've got some brilliant music coming up from Hyper Fenton, Maddie Jane and Elijah Thomas. First up, though, here's Charlie Neal.

0: Colly with Eden there, and before that you heard Charlie Neal with Be All Right. Friday morning's breakfast show, welcome along to the programme. In a moment we'll do more travel news. We've got some big disruption on train services at Stoke Station this morning, we'll explain why. We've got music coming up from Elijah Thomas and Maddie Jane, but let's get a bit more now on one of our top local stories. You heard in the news headlines at 8 that Labour has retained the seat vacated by former Prime Minister Sir Keir Starmer following a by-election yesterday. Camden Council leader Sagal Abdi Wali beat the Greens comfortably with a majority of more than 3,300. The Greens candidate, Zach Polanski, says he will absolutely continue as a leader despite coming second. There was a by-election that took place in Newcastle-under-Lyme yesterday, and it follows a seat vacated in the town ward seat by Reform UK, and so the Labour Party took that seat from Reform following yesterday's by-election. Andrew Fox-Hewitt won the by-election. The turnout was just over 23%, and that result means that of the 44 seats on Newcastle Borough Council, Reform UK now has 26 seats, the Conservatives have 15, and the Labour Party now have 3. I'll be bringing you more local news headlines at 8:30.
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0: Starting off on the trains, and there's disruption for passengers at Stoke Station this morning because of overhead line problems at Stockport. So this is affecting services coming down from Manchester. So you'll find, in terms of those services, there's quite a lot of delay or, in fact, cancellations. And the best thing to do is to check with your train provider or with National Rail before you head to the station in terms of how that disruption may affect your journey if you're heading on a train service from Stoke Station this morning. So that's once again affecting services coming down from Manchester because of a problem at Stockport. On the roads, we've got queuing traffic on the A50 at slow westbound from Normacott down towards the A500 at Sidaway. There had been an accident just at that junction. I think that's now cleared, but we do have quite a bit of traffic just to clear during the rush hour period. The A500's running pretty well. No massive problems to report. The A53, Leek New Road, we've got some slow traffic from the Holden Bridge from Hanley Road, heading down towards the Cobridge traffic lights. I think there's some roadworks along that stretch as well, according to my map here, around the junction with North Road. So Hanley Road is slow from Smallthorn, from the A53 up through Smallthorn to the Smallthorn roundabouts. We've also got queuing traffic on Diverty Road from Beverly Drive and Arborfield Drive, heading towards Werrington Road.
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0: boyfriend since you caught the tears that I cried.
1: Maddie Jane teams up with a collective, a production collective called Songhouse on that one, Almighty. This afternoon, as you head home, John Bellamy brings you City Drive, and John's track of the week is from Ella Langley. And from the country star, it's Speaking Terms. I'm

0: Okay, you'll hear this played in full once again for John's track of the week, his choice cut. He brings you City Drive from 3 till 6 later on.
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3: 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And here's Nikki, driving off for a morning coffee. You know the drill, Nikki. Allow at least 1.5 metres when overtaking cyclists, or more if driving over 30 miles per hour. And for horse riders, like Joe on Daisy here, slow down to under 10 miles per hour and allow at least 2 metres. 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

0: Ten Rock with Playlist on the Cross Rhythms Breakfast Show. It's Friday, the 9th of October. Looking ahead over the next few days around our area, we've got the conclusion of the Stoke Book Festival, which concludes tomorrow, with a best-selling author closing off the event. That's been mainly taking place around Stoke itself. You can find out more information on their website. Meanwhile, launching this evening, a new late-night entertainment space opens in Stoke. The Warehouse at Potbank has sold out for their launch event. I think that's tonight. It's set on the old Spodes site and follows in the success, or on the back of the success, of The Quarter at Potbank and The Factory 4. Meanwhile, Stoke-on-Trent pop punk band Peter 118 will be playing at Swifties in Mere on tomorrow night at 9 p.m. The band is fronted by Peter Field, who is a rock show presenter. Peter from the Rock and Hard Place and his band Peter 118 will be performing at Swifties tomorrow night at 9 p.m. We'll run through some more details for you when we do our event guide at 10 to 9. In a moment, I'll update you with your latest local news headlines. Still to come on the programme between now and 9 o'clock, you'll hear more from my featured album of the week, which is by For King and Country, and we'll get the latest on the travel as well. We've got disruption on quite a number of train services through Stoke Station this morning, and I'll explain why. We'll have a look at what's happening on the roads too in the next 10 minutes. But first of all then, let's get you up to date.
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0: The Labour and Cooperative Party has taken a seat from Reform UK on Newcastle Borough Council following a by-election yesterday. Andrew Fox-Hewitt won the town ward seat for Labour. The turnout was just over 23%. The result means that of the 44 seats on the authority, Reform UK has 26 seats, the Conservatives have 15, and Labour now have 3. Staff members at a shop were abused, a victim was assaulted, and eggs were hurled as trouble erupted. Officers were called to disorder at the Tesco Express branch in Sandyford on Tuesday night. Police officers are appealing for witnesses as they look for the troublemakers. It's been claimed that 5 years of near constant cost of living crises has left households almost £3,000 worse off than they would have been. The Resolution Foundation reckons the UK suffered the equivalent of 13 years of normal inflation in just 5. It's blamed the pandemic and wars in Ukraine and the Middle East. Melissa Baydilly runs Affordable Food Stoke in Blurton, and she told the BBC it's desperate for some.
3: We see queues every morning. So we open at 10 o'clock in the morning, and when I arrive at 7:45, the first person walks through the gate with me and we'll stand and queue until 10 o'clock just for free food, just for food to feed their family that week.
0: Stoke-on-Trent City Council is to bring in new planning controls on houses in multiple occupation across the city. Currently, family homes can be converted into small HMOs under permitted development rights. But the council's cabinet has now approved a new Article 4 direction, which means that applications to convert properties into HMOs will require full planning permission from the 23rd of October. The council says it's part of wider efforts to improve housing standards, protect communities and give residents a greater voice in development decisions. The national training base for England's football teams is to undergo a huge £105 million redevelopment. St George's Park in Staffordshire will get everything from upgraded pitches and new pitch-side hub facilities to innovative media and digital facilities, spaces for leisure and relaxation, and revamped hotel facilities. It means teams won't be training there in the first half of next year, but it will be the designated base camp if England secure qualification for Euro 2028.
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0: Stoke City return to Championship action against Bolton Wanderers on Saturday. Manager Mark Robbins expects to see a Bolton side trying to entertain when he locks horns with one of his predecessors, Stephen Schumacher, who guided the Trotters from League One to the Championship last season. We'll hear a few of the comments from the pre-match press conference. We'll hear more from Stoke manager Mark Robbins in the next few minutes.
2: Cross Rhythms weather.
0: We've got some rain around this morning, turning brighter as the day progresses, with a top temperature of 17 degrees Celsius.
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0: Hey, good morning. It's the Cross Rhythms Breakfast Show for a Friday, and it's the 9th of October. So coming up in the next few minutes, we've got some brilliant music for you from Lindy and Jake. We'll play one from Consumed by Fire in just a second. And there'll be more as well from my featured album of the week by For King and Country. We've got travel news to come, plus the event guide. And you can get in touch and say hello. You can send us a WhatsApp message. Our studio number is 01782 204010, and you can email breakfast@crossrhythms.co.uk. 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One or two highlights from the last few days. I don't know, something like that. 01782 204010 is the number you can WhatsApp. You can also email breakfast@crossrhythms.co.uk.

0: Lynn D with Foolish Mind. It's the latest song we're playing off their newly released album, Honest to God 2, a former featured album of the week. Here on the show, this week's featured album comes from the Grammy award-winning duo for King and Country, and I'll be playing another song from that just in the next few minutes. We'll hear from Stoke City manager Mark Robbins ahead of their return back to Championship action following the international break. They're away at Bolton Wanderers tomorrow. We'll hear from Mark just the other side of our treble news.
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3: There are two types of drive you can have on the motorway. One that feels like this.
4: Or one that feels...
3: like this. The difference is just a few little changes. Like giving more space to the car in front, or not hogging the middle lane. Because being a little more considerate on the road actually reduces congestion and collisions, which transforms everyone's journey. So we all feel a little less and a lot more. National Highways.
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0: Okay, on the trains, first of all, we've got disruption to train services coming down from Manchester because of overhead line problems in the Stockport area. So that's affecting Northern, Avanti, West Coast and some cross-country services from Manchester to Stoke-on-Trent. And that's causing delays or cancellations. So check with National Rail Inquiries or your train service provider before you travel. On the roads then, we've got queuing traffic on the A50 westbound from Longton down towards the A500. Leek Road, the A52, is slow from Joiners Square heading towards Station Road. We've had some slow traffic in the last few minutes on Waterloo Road from Adelaide Street from Burslem heading to the Cobridge Light. It's also slow on Leekney Road, the A53, between the Hanley Road Junction and the Cobridge Lights. There's some roadworks along that stretch, I believe, as well, just near to North Road 2. We've got queues on the A53 Etruria Road, slow traffic from the A500 Etruria roundabout heading up Basford Bank. In the opposite direction, it's slow between Sandy Lane and heading down towards the junction with Basford Park Road. We've got queues as well on the A34 in Newcastle Town Centre on Lower Street. This is from the Grosvenor roundabout heading towards the junction with Poole Dam.
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0: 01782 20 40 10 is our number. South Korea won the Asian Games. They beat Japan in the final. Amongst the team was Stoke City's Bai Jun-ho, who returns back to the Potteries as the Potters prepare for their game against Bolton tomorrow. Of course, that's one of the highlights in terms of some of the achievements by Stoke players on their international duties over the last couple of weeks. Mark Robbins has been commenting on that.
5: To win the Asian Games is a brilliant achievement for them, and he scored the winner in the semi-final, and you know, they managed to get through in the final 1-0. So yeah, I think it's a great achievement for him. He'll be delighted, I'm sure. I haven't seen him as yet, so yeah, we're looking forward to seeing him. I think the players have planned a bit of a celebration for him. There's a bit of cake there.
0: So following the international break, Stoke are back in Championship action against Bolton Wanderers. They're away tomorrow, and manager Mark Robbins expects to see a Bolton side trying to entertain when he locks horns with one of his predecessors, Stephen Schumacher, who guided the Trotters from League One to the Championship at the end of last season.
5: What I would say is they've got a talented manager. He's a talented manager, there's no doubt, and I know he's one of my predecessors, Stephen has done brilliantly well, both with Plymouth and now with Bolton, and I think that he's got some talented players there, that's for sure. You know, they're a side that wants to play attacking football. They want to be on the front foot, and sometimes they are really good to watch. You know, I think that that's maybe something that they'll have been working on. I know they've had some players away too, but they'll have been working on things to try and help them move forward and pick points up the same as we have here. So it's a game I'm looking forward to. He always tries to play football. His teams always try and play football, and I think it's yeah, I think it'll be a really good game.
0: Stoke manager Mark Robbins on the Crosslands Breakfast Show.
5: Wants to play attacking.
0: Labour have held off a challenge from the Green Party leader Zach Polansky to retain the Holborn and St Pancras seat in a by-election. Segal Abdi Wally got nearly 23,000 votes. The Greens' leader says he'll be continuing in the role and doesn't want to stand and does want to stand to become an MP again. Meanwhile, a review is highlighting the mismatch between the true rates of ADHD and autism in society and the numbers seeking help for the conditions. We'll also be hearing more than 4,000 heat records have been broken so far this year at weather stations across the UK. More national and international stories are on the way from Sky at 9.

0: for Stoke-on-Trent and Newcastle-under-Lyme. 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
6: 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It launched last weekend. It will conclude with AJ West, the best-selling author, speaking at Stoke Minster tomorrow at 6pm. You can find out more information by going to the Stoke Book Festival website. Also tomorrow, pop punk band Peter 118, fronted by Peter Field, who is the presenter of our rock show, The Rock and Hard Place. He'll be performing with his band Peter 118 at Swifties, and that's in the former library on Sandon Road in Mere. That's at 9pm tomorrow. Next week at Stoke Minster, Wave of Light will take place on Thursday, and it's organised by Baby Lost Stoke-on-Trent. Doors open at 6 for a 6:45pm start. It's a time to reflect and light candles, and we'll come on the conclusion of National Baby Loss Awareness Week. From Tuesday till Saturday next week, you've got Annie, the smash hit West End production here in Stoke-on-Trent, with Claire Sweeney starring as the tyrannical Miss Hannigan. atgtickets.com/stoke for more information about that. Also next week on Wednesday, at Port Vale Football Club, there's a winter wellbeing event that's been organised by the University Hospitals of North Midlands, NHS Trust, which will feature free health checks, diabetes checks, lung screening, free hearing checks as well. So that's at Port Vale Football Club Wednesday next week from 2 till 7pm.
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It's a brilliant 10-track album. And this next song I'm about to play from it is the opening song on the album, World on Fire.

For King and Country featuring Taylor Hill with World on Fire. It's from For King and Country's new album, The Most Beautiful Colours, my featured album of the week. I'll be playing some more tracks from it a bit later on this morning. Up to the news at 9, here's Grace Graber.

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2: From the Sky News Centre at 9, the Green Party leader says it will be up to members to decide whether he continues in the role after failing to become an MP in the Holborn and St Pancras by-election. Sahgal Abdiwali secured a majority of more than 3,300 votes for Labour. Zach Polanski says he's disappointed and wants to stay on. Bridget Phillipson's the Labour Party's chair and says the result's a positive sign for the PM.
3: I think it demonstrates that Andy has got off to an incredibly strong start and is appealing to voters in seats like Holborn and St Pancras and across the country. We're seeing that. I hear it on the doors and it's really encouraging to see.
2: A review is highlighting the mismatch between the true rates of ADHD and autism in society and the numbers seeking help for the conditions. The report, commissioned by the government, points to soaring numbers requiring assessments. The US Defence Secretary's confirmed the firing squad execution of a former US Army officer convicted of a mass shooting will be live-streamed to the public. Nadal Hassan fatally shot 13 people at Fort Hood in 2009, injuring another 32. Pete Hegseth says showcasing his death will help people understand there are serious consequences. But Californians aren't too happy with the way it's being carried out.
4: It's disgusting. It's childish. What's next? Pay-per-view? I mean, this is just ridiculous. It shouldn't be anything the public sees.
5: I think it's a bit inhumane. It's not something that needs to be shown, especially we don't know if kids are watching.
6: Very extreme, in my opinion. It's overly doing it.
2: More than 4,000 heat records have been broken so far this year at weather stations across the UK. Analysis suggests there have been 119 days in which a new hot weather high was set somewhere in the country. There's been a sharp drop in the number of people hitting our shops over the past year. It's down nearly 3% on last September. And Formula One says this weekend Singapore Grand Prix will go ahead, despite pollution in the area hitting record levels. Wildfires have been burning throughout parts of Indonesia for weeks. That's the latest. I'm Imani Rana.
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7: Thanks, Imani. The Labour and Cooperative Party has taken a seat from Reform UK on Newcastle and the Lyme Borough Council following a by-election yesterday. We'll be hearing more about this in our news update at 9:30. Fire crews in Newcastle rescued a member of the public stuck in an area of deep mud. Stoke-on-Trent City Council is to bring in new planning controls on houses in multiple occupation, HMOs, across the city. And Stoke City return to action in the Championship against Bolton Wanderers on Saturday. We'll be hearing more from manager Mark Robbins at 9:30. Fear's gone.

Amanda Nolan and Can't Keep a Secret. And before that, you heard Torrin Wells. It's Friday, it's the 9th of October, and this is the Cross Rhythms Breakfast Show. I hope you're well. In a moment, we'll have a look at some of the stories making it to the front pages of the morning's national news. In fact, the front and back pages of the morning's national newspapers. You will hear tunes in the next few minutes from MIA. We've got Prophet Teth coming up, as well as Social commentator Mel Fletch is coming up with his words of wisdom at 9:15. Right, we'll be wrapping up my quiz, The Link, a bit later on in the hour. I'll be revealing all of the answers to the questions and the link itself. I've already spoken just in the last few moments

0: about our local news updates for you for this morning. We'll get more local news at 9:30. But to the newspapers then, and on the front pages of the newspapers this morning, the Times reports about a surge in cases of autism and ADHD, reaching a, quote, tipping point of overdiagnosis. That's according to a government review. It's a similar headline for the Daily Mail, which says the UK risks harming a generation of children by overdiagnosing them. The Guardian leads on the same review, reporting that the NHS is heading into a world of system failures as it struggles to cope with rising demand for ADHD, mental health and autism care. Meanwhile, the Sun and the Mirror are both reporting that the warrants used to raid two of Andrew Mountbatten Windsor's homes were unlawful. Campaigners say survivors of domestic abuse living in fear that their attackers might be released from prison early have been failed. The Daily Express has that one. The Financial Times reports OpenAI's yearly revenue is about £20 billion less than the company had previously signalled. To the sports pages, the majority are focusing on the first interviews done by Manchester City head coach Enzo Maresca and their striker Erling Haaland, following the club being found guilty of more than 100 breaches of the Premier League's financial regulations. The Times has the headline, "We feel fantastic," as Maresca and Haaland have insisted they'll shut out the noise and stay positive as they prepare for a return to action this weekend. The Sun has gone with the headline, "Just enjoy the ride," as Haaland has urged the club's fans to stick together and enjoy the ride and smile. They face Liverpool this weekend. Some of the stories and people in the papers. Now we've got music from MIA for you next.
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1: Here's Alex, pedalling off to work. And here's Nikki, driving off for a morning coffee. 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Whoever you meet, travel like you know them. 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
2: Confessions of a Church Kid is the debut album from Rachel DeLong. 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Our worth isn't something we have to earn. It's raw, relatable, and refreshingly honest. Confessions of a Church Kid by Rachel DeLong. Stream and download it now.
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2: Some scientists claim that human spirituality is a product of our genes. God, they say, exists only in our minds. Yet the human heart cries out for the transcendent. When we reduce faith and the hope that it brings to a series of chemical reactions, we don't just reduce God, we trivialize ourselves. We are much more than walking, talking bags of chemicals. We are, to quote the Bible's King David, awesomely and wonderfully made. This is Mal Fletcher.

0: Prophet Chef and Love Casts Out All Fear on the Cross of Them's Breakfast Show. It's Friday, the 9th of October. And here are some of the famous birthdays for today. The actor Brian Blessed turns 90. He used to be in Zed Cars. He played Prince Volton in the movie Flash Gordon. It says here he's a not-so-softly spoken actor. Brian Blessed's 90. Meanwhile, music manager and former X Factor judge Sharon Osbourne, wife of the late Ozzy Osbourne, is 74. Former Prime Minister David Cameron celebrates a milestone 60th birthday. Nick Byrne, who was a singer in the boy band Westlife, is 48. And Tyler James Williams, the actor who played in the title role in the sitcom Everybody Hates Chris, is 34. That's a sitcom I could never really get on board with. Probably because of my name. It was on this day in 1003 AD, the Norse explorer Leif Erikson landed in Canada, becoming the first known European to reach North America. 325 years ago, the Collegiate School of Connecticut was chartered. It was later renamed Yale University. The British ship, the Lutine, sank off the coast of Holland, and the ship's bell was salvaged. That was in 1779 on this day. The ship's bell was salvaged from the wreck and later presented to the shipping insurers, Lloyd's of London, and the bell has been rung ever since to mark a maritime disaster. 150 years ago today, the first two-way telephone conversation took place over outdoor wires. 90 years ago, generators at the famous Hoover Dam began to generate electricity from the Colorado River. In music history, 55 years ago, Rod Stewart went to number one on the UK singles chart with Maggie May, the first of six number ones for Stewart. Andrew Lloyd Webber's musical The Phantom of the Opera had its first performance at Her Majesty's Theatre in London 40 years ago today. 35 years ago, the very first sumo wrestling tournament ever to be staged outside of Japan took place at the Royal Albert Hall. And in back to music, indie rock band Razorlight scored their first UK number one single with America 20 years ago today. Today is apparently World Egg Day, World Post Day, and Curious Events Day.
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0: Gable Price and Friends and Talking Like Friends, which features on a new EP they put out a week or two ago. Now, in the next 30 minutes, you'll hear tunes like this from Safika. Divine Vibes. And I've got a classic track to play from Fireflight. And this one's coming the other side of your latest news.
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0: The Labour and Cooperative Party has taken a seat from Reform UK on Newcastle-under-Lyme Borough Council. Following a by-election yesterday, Andrew Fox-Hewitt won the town ward seat for Labour. The turnout was just over 23%. The result means that out of the 44 seats on the authority, Reform UK has 26 seats, the Conservatives have 15, and Labour now has 3. Fire crews rescued a member of the public stuck in an area of deep mud. Crews were called to a pond off Limes Road in Newcastle on Tuesday night. They formed a rescue path to reach the individual, who was stuck up to their knees in mud. Staffordshire Fire and Rescue Service are reminding people to take care in areas of deep mud and water. It's claimed 5 years of near constant cost of living crises has left households almost £3,000 worse off than they would have been. The Resolution Foundation reckons the UK suffered the equivalent of 13 years of normal inflation in the space of just five. It's been blamed on the pandemic and wars in Ukraine and the Middle East. Melissa Baidilly runs Affordable Food Stoke in Blurton, and she told the BBC the situation for some is desperate.
3: We see queues every morning. So we open at 10 o'clock in the morning, and when I arrive at 7:45, the first person walks through the gate with me and will stand and queue until 10 o'clock just for free food, just for food to feed their family that week.
0: Stoke-on-Trent City Council is to bring in new planning controls on houses in multiple occupation across the city. Currently, family homes can be converted into small HMOs under permitted development rights. Now the council's cabinet has approved a new Article 4 direction, which means applications to convert properties require full planning permission from the 23rd of October. The council says it's part of wider efforts to improve housing standards, protect communities, and give residents a greater voice in development decisions.
2: Sport News Update.
0: Stoke City return to action in the Championship against Bolton Wanderers tomorrow. Manager Mark Robbins expects to see a Bolton side trying to entertain when he locks horns with his predecessor Stephen Schumacher, who guided the Trotters from League One to the Championship at the end of the last season.
4: You know, they're a side that wants to play attacking football. They want to be on the front foot. It's a game I'm looking forward to. Yeah, I think it'll be a really good game.
0: The national training base for England's football teams is to undergo a huge £105 million redevelopment. St George's Park in Staffordshire will get everything from upgraded pitches and new pitch-side hub facilities to new spaces for leisure and relaxation and revamped hotel facilities. It means teams won't be training there in the first half of next year, but it will be the designated base camp if England secure qualification for Euro 2028.
2: Cross Rhythm's weather.
0: We've got some rain around this morning. It will be drier into the afternoon with some brighter or sunnier spells, but a few showers as well, and with a top temperature of 17 degrees Celsius.
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0: Okay, here's a classic track from Fireflight.

0: taking us back to 2008, Fireflight with The Hunger. And the band consisted of members including Dawn Michelle, who now fronts an all-female rock band, who feature often on our rock show, The Rock and Hard Place, with Peter Field. Peter is back on Monday night at 8 p.m. bringing you metal, punk and heavy music. Monday at 8 is our rock show. But on The Breakfast Show in the next few minutes, well, I've got new music coming up from Safika, we've got Divine Vibes lined up, and I'll be wrapping up my quiz for the week. The Link.
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3: This music may contain hope is the ambitious second album from Ray. Blending jazz, soul and pop with moments of breathtaking musical grandeur, Ray pairs raw and vulnerable songwriting with spectacular musicianship. It's a bold, unrestrained journey through heartbreak, insecurity and self-doubt, searching for the light on the other side. Gloriously expansive and theatrical. Ultimately, this music does exactly what it says. It contains hope. Don't miss the number one selling album from Ray. This music may contain hope.
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4: Peter Corney recently told On Being magazine that people used to feel that God had been explained away and humanity had all the answers. But nowadays, he says, they don't even feel humanity has the answers. He says modern people used to believe a scientific or technological breakthrough a day could keep the chaos away, but they no longer have this optimism. So the quest for truth has turned inwards to a personal world of subjective experience. The question is no longer does it make sense, but was it a good experience? The brutal truth is that our culture is disintegrating and we need to construct a new one. We need to build a society where people are cared for and treated with dignity, where people take responsibility for their behaviour and where communities come together to help one another. Jesus calls such a condition the kingdom of God. Don't lose your ideals or hope. It doesn't have to be the way it is. This is John Smith.

0: Safika with Again, Again. The chair of the Labour Party, Bridget Phillipson, says her party's Holborn and St Pancras by-election win is a real endorsement of the government's approach. Sigal Abdiwali got over 3,300 more votes than the leader of the Greens, Zach Polanski, who insists he wants to stay on. A major report found a dramatic rise in people being assessed for ADHD and autism in England, which is leaving thousands waiting for help. It's calling for the sector to be overhauled. What's believed to be the first public execution in the United States in almost a century is expected to take place in a couple of months' time. And ministers are looking at how a law aimed at protecting families living in poor conditions can be applied to private landlords. More on those stories at 10 o'clock.
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0: Well, we're about to wrap up my quiz, The Link, for this week now. Have you been playing along? Have you worked out what The Link is?
2: The Link.
0: All will be revealed in the next couple of minutes after a final recap of the questions.
2: Here's your Link Master, Chris Manford.
0: Complete the title of the hit song for British singer Petula Clark in 1964, Something Town. Something Town. It was a number one in several countries. For Petula Clark, what town? Question two. Belmarsh, Wakefield and Wandsworth are famous examples of secure types of complex where people convicted of serious crimes are confined as a legal punishment. What am I describing there? A secure type of complex, but people confined as legal punishment. Question three. A meal eaten in the middle of the day. A meal that's eaten in the middle of the day. And question four. The opposite of slow. The opposite of slow. Okay, the answers to the questions then. The hit song for Petula Clark in 1964 was Downtown. Belmarsh, Wakefield and Wandsworth are famous examples of what? A secure type of complex where people convicted of serious crimes are confined as a legal punishment. Prison, of course. A meal eaten in the middle of the day. Lunch. Lunch is the meal eaten in the middle of the day. And the opposite of slow, fast. So we had the answers fast, lunch, prison and down. And well done if you worked out The Link, which was this week, break.
2: The Link.
0: Break was The Link. Breakdown. Prison break. Lunch break. And break fast or breakfast. Break was The Link. And well done if you worked it out. We'll be playing The Link once again on next week's breakfast show, starting off on Monday morning.

0: Divine Vibes with Seek Me and Find Me, the Rookers remix. This morning's sport now. And Manchester City boss Enzo Maresca will today face the media for the first time since the club were found guilty of breaching Premier League financial rules. He'll hold his pre-match news conference ahead of Sunday's trip to Liverpool. Yesterday, he struck a calm tone when he spoke to the club's media, and as did Erling Haaland, whose father used to play for City, and he says he wants to support the fans through this time.
1: I spent my first 4 years here, and my brother 9 and sister 6, so it's a special place for us, and I'm a fan myself, and I feel with them as well, so that's the answer.
0: George Russell believes bad luck has denied him the chance to put real pressure on F1 Championship leader Kimi Antonelli. The Mercedes driver is 84 points behind his Mercedes teammate with 7 games remaining. Russell will start from the back of the grid at this weekend's Singapore Grand Prix because of an engine penalty, and he told Sky Sports News it's been a tough run.
2: It's racing. Sometimes, like, you have this run of bad luck, you have these runs of good luck. I've said for a while, I'm not looking for good luck, I just want neutral luck. I don't feel my performance has been good enough this year, independent of good luck and bad luck.
0: England women face Greece in Crete in the first leg of their World Cup playoff. Serena Wiegmann's side are favourites to progress, with the return leg being held in Leicester on Tuesday. Wales are in Albania for their first leg. Northern Ireland hosts Portugal, saying their priority is just to stay in the tie ahead of next week's second leg. Sticking with England news, and the national training base for England's football teams is, of course, based here in Staffordshire, and St George's Park is to undergo a huge £105 million redevelopment, which will get everything from upgraded pitches to new pitch-side hub facilities, new spaces for leisure and relaxation, as well as revamped hotel facilities. It means that teams won't be training there in the first half of next year. And Stoke City return to Championship action tomorrow. They're away at Bolton Wanderers. Manager Mark Robbins expects to see a Bolton side trying to entertain when he locks horns with his predecessor Stephen Schumacher, who guided the Trotters from League One to the Championship at the end of the last season.
3: You know, they're a side that wants to play attacking football. They want to be on the front foot. It's a game I'm looking forward to. Yeah, I think it'll be a really good game.
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2: From the Sky News Centre at 10. Labour Chair Bridget Phillipson says her party's Holborn and St Pancras by-election win is a real endorsement of the government's approach. Camden Council leader Sagal Abdoulaye beat the Greens comfortably with a majority of more than 3,300.
3: I've watched people across Camden work to build communities where difference is not something to fear but something to value. We cannot allow that work built over generations to be casually undone by those who seek to divide us.
2: Reform UK's Home Affairs spokesperson Zia Yusuf recently attacked her candidacy in the by-election as a British Somalian. Zach Polanski came second, but insists he'll absolutely continue as the Green Party leader. An official review in England has found there's a risk of people being over-diagnosed with ADHD and autism, leaving thousands waiting for help. A major new report's calling for the sector to be overhauled so people can get support based on their needs. Dr. Sarah Hughes, the chief executive of Charity Mind, and says issues need to be recognised early on.
4: We're looking at a kind of a prevention agenda that will stop and really reduce the numbers of people who get to the other end that's much more acute, that demands much more support. We want to see the slowing down of what's happening, and sadly, that might need some years of double funding before we get there.
2: What's believed to be the first public execution in the United States in almost a century is expected to take place in a couple of months. Washington's defense secretaries confirmed the action against a former US Army major will involve a firing squad. Ministers are looking at how a law aimed at protecting families living in poor conditions can be applied to private landlords in England. It already covers social housing with strict deadlines for fixing hazards. Everton's owners say they're considering potentially selling the club. The Friedkin Group's confirmed it's exploring investment options for the Premier League side. And a self-portrait by David Bowie is expected to sell for up to £55,000 when it goes up for auction next week. The musician painted it in 1996. That's the latest. I'm Imani Rana.
0: This is Cross Rhythm City Radio.

Candy Staten with Shine a Light on Cross Rhythms Radio as we shine the spotlight on one of the top national stories this morning now. And the NHS in England is heading into a world of system failures as it struggles to cope with relentlessly rising demand for mental health, ADHD and autism care, leaving those affected desperate for support. That's according to a government-commissioned inquiry. The stark warning was made in a review led by Professor Peter Fonagy into the sharp rise in demand over recent decades for help with mental health and neurodevelopmental conditions. It found there was an increasing risk of overdiagnosis of autism and attention deficit hyperactivity disorder,

0: and urged government ministers to toughen the regulation on private clinics, to which many people are turning because they can't get assessed quickly by the NHS. The experts behind the review also called for access to care to be based primarily on a person's needs so that fewer people would have years-long waits for a formal diagnosis. Dr. Sarah Hughes is the chief executive of the charity Mind and said issues need to be recognised early on.
1: We're looking at a kind of a prevention agenda that will stop and really reduce the numbers of people who get to the other end that's much more acute, that demands much more support. We want to see the slowing down of what's happening, and sadly, that might need some years of double funding before we get there.
0: The review found the number of people suffering mental distress has risen significantly across all age groups in England since the 1990s, but especially among under-18s. The report's conclusions may have significant implications for the government's drive to reduce the number of young people in the UK not in education, employment or training, which is now almost a million. And it will also have an implication for schools as they grapple with the demands arising from the growing number of pupils with special education. Educational needs. Well, moving on, in the next few minutes you'll hear music from Roy Tosh. We've got Kingdom Revival lined up, Limo Blaze too. I'll also run through some of the events around our area coming up over the next few days, including what's coming up this weekend, in the next few minutes.
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0: I like it. It's from Roy Tosh and features Camille de la Cruz. Well, a big story in the news this morning is the results of the by-election yesterday in London in the Holborn and St Pancras constituency after Sir Keir Starmer stepped down, the former Prime Minister. Labour regained that seat with Sahgal Abdi Wali getting over 3,300 more votes than the leader of the Green Party, Zach Polansky, who insists he wants to stay on. Well, there was a by-election that took place locally yesterday, and the Labour Party took a seat from Reform UK on Newcastle Underlyme Borough Council. The by-election took place in the town ward, and the seat was won by Andrew Fox-Hewitt for the Labour and Cooperative Party. The turnout was just over 23%. The result means that of the 44 seats on Newcastle Borough Council, Reform UK now has 26 seats, the Conservatives have 15, and the Labour Party have 3. And we'll be bringing you more local news headlines at 10:30.
1: 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Yeah.
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The next day, he handed innkeeper 2 silver coins, telling him, "Take care of this man. If his bill runs higher than this, I'll pay you the next time I'm here."

That's Kingdom Revival with the Good Samaritan on Cross Rhythms Radio. We're about to have a look at some of the events that are on this weekend around our area. And tomorrow sees the conclusion of the Stoke Book Festival, the very first Stoke Book Festival, which launched last weekend. It concludes tomorrow with best-selling author AJ West giving a talk at Stoke Minster. You can find out more information by Googling Stoke Book Festival. Now, Men Who Make Things is a group, it's a mental health group. It's for, it's all about getting guys out of the house, making things, being creative, building friendship, making new connections, and in so improving mental health. And they've got a showcase. The Men Who Make Things showcase is on at B Arts on Hartsill in Stoke tomorrow from 6 till 9pm. Stoke-on-Trent pop punk band Peter 118 will be performing at Swifties in Mere tomorrow night at 9pm. And the band's fronted by Peter Field, who presents our rock show, The Rock and Hard Place. So that's Peter 118 playing at Swifties in Mere. That's the former library on Sandon Road tomorrow at 9pm. Looking ahead to next week, finally, the smash hit West End production of the musical Annie returns to Stoke-on-Trent with Claire Sweeney playing the tyrannical Miss Hannigan. ATGtickets.com/Stoke for more information about that.

0: Still to come, in the next 30 minutes, you'll hear two songs back-to-back from my featured album of the week by the Grammy Award-winning For King and Country. I'll be playing tunes from D'Angelo as well. We've got a classic track to play from Rebecca Ferguson, the other side of your latest news.
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0: The Labour and Cooperative Party has taken a seat from Reform UK on Newcastle-under-Lyme Borough Council. Following a by-election yesterday, Andrew Fox-Hewitt won the town ward seat for Labour. The turnout was just over 23%. The result means that out of the 44 seats on the authority, Reform UK has 26 seats, the Conservatives have 15, and Labour now has 3. Fire crews rescued a member of the public stuck in an area of deep mud. Crews were called to a pond off Limes Road in Newcastle on Tuesday night. They formed a rescue path to reach the individual, who was stuck up to their knees in mud. Staffordshire Fire and Rescue Service are reminding people to take care in areas of deep mud and water. It's claimed 5 years of near constant cost of living crises has left households almost £3,000 worse off than they would have been. The Resolution Foundation reckons the UK suffered the equivalent of 13 years of normal inflation in the space of just five. It's been blamed on the pandemic and wars in Ukraine and the Middle East. Melissa Baidilly runs Affordable Food Stoke in Blurton, and she told the BBC the situation for some is desperate.
3: We see queues every morning. So we open at 10 o'clock in the morning, and when I arrive at 7:45, the first person walks through the gate with me and will stand and queue until 10 o'clock just for free food, just for food to feed their family that week.
0: Stoke-on-Trent City Council is to bring in new planning controls on houses in multiple occupation across the city. Currently, family homes can be converted into small HMOs under permitted development rights. Now the council's cabinet has approved a new Article 4 direction, which means applications to convert properties require full planning permission from the 23rd of October. The council says it's part of wider efforts to improve housing standards, protect communities, and give residents a greater voice in development decisions.
2: Sport News Update.
0: Stoke City return to action in the Championship against Bolton Wanderers tomorrow. Manager Mark Robbins expects to see a Bolton side trying to entertain when he locks horns with his predecessor Stephen Schumacher, who guided the Trotters from League One to the Championship at the end of the last season.
4: You know, they're a side that wants to play attacking football. They want to be on the front foot. It's a game I'm looking forward to. Yeah, I think it'll be a really good game.
0: The national training base for England's football teams is to undergo a huge £105 million redevelopment. St George's Park in Staffordshire will get everything from upgraded pitches and new pitch-side hub facilities to new spaces for leisure and relaxation and revamped hotel facilities. It means teams won't be training there in the first half of next year, but it will be the designated base camp if England secure qualification for Euro 2028.
2: Cross Rhythm's weather.
0: We've got some rain around this morning. It will be drier into the afternoon with some brighter or sunnier spells, but a few showers as well, and with a top temperature of 17 degrees Celsius.
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0: 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Liverpool singer-songwriter Rebecca Ferguson

0: Now, what would make you walk away from a successful career, a very good salary, and a life you'd work hard to build? For Will Shepherd, the answer began with a search for something deeper. He'd enjoyed academic success. He'd built a career in advertising and had worked with some very big-name clients in London. From the outside, life looked good. But behind the success, Will felt lonely and was struggling with his mental health. And at his lowest point, he began to ask some big questions about life and faith. And it was the example of Christians around him that helped to draw him towards Jesus. And his life began to change. And eventually he made a huge decision to leave his well-paid job and train for Christian ministry. Will will be sharing the story of his success, his struggles, the life-changing decision to follow a very different path. He's our guest on Close Encounters, and you can hear Will chatting to Anne Donaldson on Sunday at 8 p.m.
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5: Cambridge University astronomer Christopher Moss recently stated that according to the standard biological picture, human consciousness is an insignificant accident, an incidental outcome of random processes. It has to be noted, though, that humans feel that they are, that their families are, and their actions are, and their rights are very important and significant. I believe that so many mainstream scientists are off in their own sterile world and fail to see the magnificence and design and meaning and

Strangely enough, those very scientists do not live consistently as if life was meaningless and random. Don't let dry rationalism blind you or stop you from searching for meaning and truth. This is John Smith.

This week, my featured album of the week comes from the Grammy Award-winning duo for King and Country. Consisting of brothers Joel and Luke Smallbone, the Grammy Award-winning duo return with the album The Most Beautiful Colours.

Would you believe it? It's a brilliant 10-track release, and you're about to hear two of them, back to back. New from For King and Country. You'll hear the song Miracle in just a moment, but first of all, here's the opening song on the album, World on Fire.

0: From For King and Country, it's Miracle, and before that you heard World on Fire. Two songs from their brand new album, The Most Beautiful Colours. If you are liking what you're hearing, you can stream, you can download the album in all of the usual places. And I'll be back introducing you to a new featured album of the week on Monday morning's breakfast show.
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0: So that's Sarah Reeves and Plans. Thanks for your company this morning. I'll be back on Sunday at 5 p.m. bringing you the Cross Rhythms Top 10 chart. We'll find out if Forrest Frank remains at number one for another week. And then I'll return with The Breakfast Show once again on Monday from 7 a.m. Coming up next, it's Community Choice with stories from around our local community. And then John's here this afternoon from 3 with City Drive as you head home. His track of the week, his choice cut, comes from Ella Langley. John's here from 3.
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0: Have a great rest of your Friday. Have a great weekend. Community Choice comes next after the news at 11. My final song, just before that, is from JJ Heller. This is Front Row.
3: An old green Subaru. 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
2: From the Sky News Centre at 11, Manchester City boss Enzo Maresca says in this moment he completely trusts the club. The head coach has been speaking to the press for the first time since the club were found guilty of more than 100 charges of serious breaches of the Premier League's financial regulations.
3: I trust the club because I trust the people, and this is also the reason why I joined the club. And then there is not another club in the world that where I would like to be. So I'm very happy to be here. I'm very proud. I said many times since day one.
2: Maresca added the scandal doesn't taint their previous title wins. City deny wrongdoing and are appealing. Sir Keir Starmer's called Labour's win in his old constituency in Holborn and St Pancras a brilliant result. Sahgal Abdulwali got nearly 13,000 votes in the by-election triggered by the former PM's resignation. Green Party leader Zach Polanski came second. A former UN High Commissioner for Human Rights has been awarded the 2026 Nobel Peace Prize.
4: I can't obviously stop my work in support of the Nuremberg Principles Academy because of the people we meet here. But really, thank you so much. You know, I hope this is not a joke then. I've said all this.
2: 85-year-old Navanathem Navi Pillay has been recognised for her efforts to promote peace and international law. The chair of the Norwegian Nobel Committee said her work is a source of hope. A major report is calling for radical reform to support people seeking for help for autism and ADHD. It's found a dramatic increase in those being diagnosed, leaving thousands waiting for help. The US Defense Secretary says live streaming the execution of a man on death row will help people understand there are serious consequences. Former American Army psychiatrist Nidal Hassan was convicted of killing 13 people at Fort Hood Army Base in 2009. And millions of private renters in England could get new rights for faster repairs when things go wrong. Government consultations looking for views. That's the latest. I'm Imani Rana.
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And from their brilliant album Plastic Wine, it's Sunset Silhouette.

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2: You probably think you're pretty good at multitasking behind the wheel. 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If you use a mobile phone while driving, you're 4 times more likely to crash. 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
3: Confessions of a Church Kid is the debut album from Rachel DeLong. 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Through questions of faith, identity, and the pressure to have it all together, this collection of songs points towards a deeper truth. Our worth isn't something we have to earn. It's raw, relatable, and refreshingly honest. Confessions of a Church Kid by Rachel DeLong. Stream and download it now.

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1: Staffordshire Police has become the first force in the Midlands to use a new AI-powered virtual assistant to help the public with basic non-urgent queries. It's called Bobby, and it aims to make it easier and faster for people to get answers to common questions. The virtual assistant is built into the live chat facility on their website and will run as a year-long pilot scheme. The virtual assistant acts as an additional service to the public alongside online forms, telephone lines and front counters. And if Bobby can't ask a question, it will connect the user to a human member of the team. Staffordshire Police say the tech can't be used to report a crime and will not replace the 999 emergency line. It comes after inspectors rated Staffordshire Police inadequate in how it responds to the public earlier in the summer. Chief Superintendent Matt Morgan is the head of the Staffordshire Police Contact Centre. He said the introduction of Bobby is part of an ongoing investment to make sure that anyone who contacts them gets a timely and appropriate response. He hopes it will free up waiting times on the 101 non-emergency phone service too.

0: Stoke-on-Trent and Newcastle-under-Lyme.
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2: The Labour and Cooperative Party has taken a seat from Reform UK on Newcastle-under-Lyme Borough Council. Following a by-election yesterday, Andrew Fox-Hewitt won the town ward seat for Labour. The turnout was just over 23%. The result means that out of the 44 seats on the authority, Reform UK has 26 seats, the Conservatives have 15, and Labour now has 3. Fire crews rescued a member of the public stuck in an area of deep mud. Crews were called to a pond off Limes Road in Newcastle on Tuesday night. They formed a rescue path to reach the individual, who was stuck up to their knees in mud. Staffordshire Fire and Rescue Service are reminding people to take care in areas of deep mud and water. It's claimed 5 years of near-constant cost-of-living crises has left households almost £3,000 worse off than they would have been. The Resolution Foundation reckons the UK suffered the equivalent of 13 years of normal inflation in the space of just five. It's been blamed on the pandemic and wars in Ukraine and the Middle East. Melissa Baidilly runs Affordable Food Stoke in Blurton, and she told the BBC the situation for some is desperate.
3: We see queues every morning. So we open at 10 o'clock in the morning, and when I arrive at 7:45, the first person walks through the gate with me and will stand and queue until 10 o'clock just for free food, just for food to feed their family that week.
2: Stoke-on-Trent City Council is to bring in new planning controls on houses in multiple occupation across the city. Currently, family homes can be converted into small HMOs under permitted development rights. Now the council's cabinet has approved a new Article 4 direction, which means applications to convert properties require full planning permission from the 23rd of October. The council says it's part of wider efforts to improve housing standards, protect communities, and give residents a greater voice in development decisions.
1: Sport News Update.
2: Stoke City return to action in the Championship against Bolton Wanderers tomorrow. Manager Mark Robbins expects to see a Bolton side trying to entertain when he locks horns with his predecessor Stephen Schumacher, who guided the Trotters from League One to the Championship at the end of the last season.
4: You know, they're a side that wants to play attacking football. They want to be on the front foot. It's a game I'm looking forward to. Yeah, I think it'll be a really good game.
2: The national training base for England's football teams is to undergo a huge £105 million redevelopment. St George's Park in Staffordshire will get everything from upgraded pitches and new pitch-side hub facilities to new spaces for leisure and relaxation and revamped hotel facilities. It means teams won't be training there in the first half of next year, but it will be the designated base camp if England secure qualification for Euro 2028.
1: Cross Rhythm's weather.
2: We've got some rain around this morning. It will be drier into the afternoon with some brighter or sunnier spells, but a few showers as well, and with a top temperature of 17 degrees Celsius.
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1: If anything could have gone wrong, then it went wrong this week. We all know life goes on, but time is short without true peace. Anxious on the mattress, panicking's got me stranded. Back

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Two choices when I wake up: listen or talk to myself. I'll keep on speaking truth in a world that don't mind speaking lies. It starts up there, goes down to the heart, and it keeps you up at the end of the night.

This is Cross Rhythms Radio, and we're about to guide you through some of the best new releases just out. Starting off with Phil J, it's Good Ain't He.

And then Trust in You is by Sun, S-O-N, and Maddie Jane. Finally, just out by Kid Rock, it's James 1:17, Jesus is King.

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4: This music may contain hope is the ambitious second album from Ray. Blending jazz, soul and pop with moments of breathtaking musical grandeur, Ray pairs raw and vulnerable songwriting with spectacular musicianship. It's a bold, unrestrained journey through heartbreak, insecurity, and self-doubt, searching for the light on the other side. Gloriously expansive and theatrical. Ultimately, this music does exactly what it says. It contains hope. Don't miss the number one selling album from Ray. This music may contain hope.
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6: At her recent address to the National Press Club, Bettina Arndt informed us that women hope men will change after marriage, but they don't. Men hope women won't change after marriage, but they do.

marrieds and de facto struggle with relationships, and each of us occasionally gets desperate to resolve an issue or re-establish the partnership on a firmer footing. We need to experience tolerance, forgiveness, and honest negotiation, not only on our partner's part, but on our own part. I've found God can help me to be the partner I should be, again and again, bringing life to tired or soured relationships. This is John Smith.

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1: A Stoke-on-Trent town is set to benefit from a new banking hub. The facility at Longton Exchange Shopping Centre will bring face-to-face banking and cash services to the centre of the town. It will be located at the former Shoe Zone unit and is expected to open around December time. Longton Exchange says the announcement comes after months of work behind the scenes with Cash Access UK to secure the premises and progress the project. The hub will provide both residents and businesses with access to essential cash and banking services, including cash deposits and withdrawals, cheque deposits, balance inquiries and bill payments. Dr. Alison Gardner, the Labour MP for Stoke-on-Trent South, has welcomed the news, saying it was another boost for Longton's regeneration. She had previously raised concerns over the closure of Lloyds Bank on the Strand in the town earlier this year.
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4: From the Sky News Centre at midday, Manchester City boss Enzo Maresca insists the club's previous title wins have absolutely not been tainted, despite the verdict that found them guilty of breaching Premier League financial rules. The Italian says he has complete trust in those running the club as City continue their appeal against the ruling. Maresca admits the squad's focus has to remain on football, with a huge test away to Liverpool this weekend.
5: For me and for the players, we can control just the pitch side, the football side. So we are focused on that, and this is what we can do and we can control. We cannot control something different.
4: Andy Burnham's congratulated his party's newest MP following her Holborn and St Pancras by-election win. Sagal Abdiwali secured victory after going up against Green Party leader Zach Polanski, who came second. Andrew Mountbatten-Windsor has been granted more than £300,000 in compensation after surrendering his lease in Windsor. The Crown Estates confirmed it relates to his former Royal Lodge home, with the contract being handed back more than 50 years early. Experts are warning having ADHD or autism-related traits does not necessarily mean someone has a diagnosable condition. A major report found there's a risk of people being told they have one of the two, leaving thousands waiting for help. Navi Pillay, a former United Nations human rights chief, has won the Nobel Peace Prize. She's been recognised for her efforts to promote peace and international law. The 85-year-old was told the good news at the Nuremberg Forum, a gathering in Germany to discuss international law. She gave a playful response to the win.
6: You don't want to receive an award, prize or anything unless the public agrees that you deserve this. So that's how I appreciate your applause today. Thank you so much. But being a lawyer and a judge, I still want to verify this information.
4: And two concrete walls featuring original Banksy artwork will be displayed in Essex tomorrow. The Hula Hoop Girl and Sandcastle Boy will be craned into a gallery garden. That's the latest. I'm Imani Rana.
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1: Plans to transform Stoke-on-Trent city centre are both ambitious and deliverable, say council leaders. The newly published City Centre Master Plan highlights significant current challenges in Hanley as well as opportunities. In terms of the current challenges, it says the present retail offer, together with high levels of shoplifting and issues around violence and antisocial behaviour, impact on the city centre's appeal. But on the other hand, it says regeneration projects such as Smithfield is enhancing public spaces. Working with consultants Arcadis, the council says its master plan details a short and long-term vision to transform the city centre into a vibrant place where people want to live, work, study, visit and travel. It includes an ambition for 750 new homes by 2030, including on the Etruscan Square site. They hope more accommodation will naturally lead to more people using the retail food and drink offer. The plan also includes a bus rapid transit system that prioritises bus travel, as well as new walking and cycling routes and an improved link to Festival Park. Ideas for the future of derelict buildings like the former Wilco's and Go Outdoors buildings are explored, while a water feature could be reinstated in Fountain Square. The master plan also highlights how heritage, arts and culture can animate public spaces and shape a unique identity that attracts visitors. Councillor Finlay Gordon McCusker is the Cabinet Member for Regeneration at Stoke-on-Trent City Council. He said the master plan aspires for a city centre that's thriving, attractive and full of opportunity. But he also acknowledged that government assistance would be required to deliver some of the plan. The council will make an approach to the government to request financial and other support to regenerate the city centre within the next few months.
0: Across Stoke-on-Trent and Newcastle-under-Lyme.
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3: You probably think you're pretty good at multitasking behind the wheel. 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So what's wrong with checking your phone? 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Even a quick look at the message, or a quick reply, affects your concentration and makes you less able to react to hazards.

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1: My name's Thingy, and that's what I'm known to my friends. My girlfriend at the time, she was a Christian, and I was a biker, into bikes, drink, rallies and things. The fact that she was a Christian wasn't really a problem for me, but I saw things happening in her life that I had questions about, and she was invited to a weekend rally with the Christian Motorcyclists Association, or better known as CMA, which I went along to, and basically that was a dry weekend, no drink, no drugs, and I went the whole weekend without drinking, which for me was something at the time. Basically, I came away from that weekend really buzzing. I didn't know what it was, but there was a love there that weekend I just couldn't get over, and I had to know more. It was following that weekend that I made a commitment, and I've been a Christian now for some 7, nearly 8 years, and it's through the CMA that I became a Christian.
2: Listen and believe.
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It's the powerful closing track on her number one selling album, This Music May Contain Hope. Meanwhile, DC3 is a young rap artist from Northampton. Earlier this year, he won the Best Newcomer at the Mobo Awards, and his first hit on Cross Rhythms Radio is Keep Moving.

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2: The Labour and Cooperative Party has taken a seat from Reform UK on Newcastle under Lyme Borough Council. Following a by-election yesterday, Andrew Fox-Hewitt won the town ward seat for Labour. The turnout was just over 23%. The result means that out of the 44 seats on the authority, Reform UK has 26 seats, the Conservatives have 15, and Labour now has 3. Fire crews rescued a member of the public stuck in an area of deep mud. Crews were called to a pond off Limes Road in Newcastle on Tuesday night. They formed a rescue path to reach the individual, who was stuck up to their knees in mud. Staffordshire Fire and Rescue Service are reminding people to take care in areas of deep mud and water. It's claimed 5 years of near constant cost of living crises has left households almost £3,000 worse off than they would have been. The Resolution Foundation reckons the UK suffered the equivalent of 13 years of normal inflation in the space of just five. It's been blamed on the pandemic and wars in Ukraine and the Middle East. Melissa Baidilly runs Affordable Food Stoke in Blurton, and she told the BBC the situation for some is desperate.
3: We see queues every morning, so we open at 10 o'clock in the morning, and when I arrive at 7:45, the first person walks through the gate with me and we'll stand and queue until 10 o'clock just for free food, just for food to feed their family that week.
2: Stoke-on-Trent City Council is to bring in new planning controls on houses in multiple occupation across the city. Currently, family homes can be converted into small HMOs under permitted development rights. Now the council's cabinet has approved a new Article 4 direction, which means applications to convert properties require full planning permission from the 23rd of October. The council says it's part of wider efforts to improve housing standards, protect communities, and give residents a greater voice in development decisions.
1: Sport News Update.
2: Stoke City return to action in the Championship against Bolton Wanderers tomorrow. Manager Mark Robbins expects to see a Bolton side trying to entertain when he locks horns with his predecessor Stephen Schumacher, who guided the Trotters from League One to the Championship at the end of the last season.
4: You know, they're a side that wants to play attacking football. They want to be on the front foot. It's a game I'm looking forward to. Yeah, I think it'll be a really good game.
2: The national training base for England's football teams is to undergo a huge £105 million redevelopment. St George's Park in Staffordshire will get everything from upgraded pitches and new pitch-side hub facilities to new spaces for leisure and relaxation and revamped hotel facilities. It means teams won't be training there in the first half of next year, but it will be the designated base camp if England secure qualification for Euro 2028.
1: Cross Rhythm's weather.
2: We've got some rain around this morning. It will be drier into the afternoon with some brighter or sunnier spells, but a few showers as well, and with a top temperature of 17 degrees Celsius.
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1: Online supermarket Ocado is opening a warehouse in Stoke-on-Trent. The firm has agreed a 15-year lease and snapped up the final unit on Endurant Park, Stoke Central, which is in the Etruria Valley. Danny Kennedy is from Ocado Retail, and he said their new site will help them to deliver to more customers. He said hundreds of jobs would be created in the process, with the site expected to be up and running later this year. Ocado is, of course, an online grocery retailer developed as a joint venture with M&S, allowing customers to purchase from thousands of products delivered to customers' doors. Ocado Logistics has started the process of recruiting delivery drivers to work out of the new Stoke-on-Trent warehouse. They say the positions on offer provide stable work, predictable shifts, and the chance to build a long-term career close to home.
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3: It's so easy to speak of justice and care, to sit comfortably in our armchairs and pontificate and articulate at our leisure. We can watch our television and express horror, dismay and outrage at what's happening in our neighbourhoods and around the world. It's always easy to never actually do anything and never take any interest even in your own loved ones and treat them fairly or tenderly. Popular poet Henry Lawson wrote a great poem about Jesus' story of the Good Samaritan. Good Sam's story is all about sacrificial love and help and support of people far beyond our own family or circle, certainly including people from other races and social classes which our peers look down on or despise. Mind you, the great stories like the Good Sam find the power to rise above racism and selfishness through a divine love of a God who loves us all. This is John Smith.

0: Candy Staten remained at 2 with Shine a Light. Well, Jelly Roll climbed to 3 with Hands Up. There are 3 new entries in the latest countdown. In at 4, it's Roy Tosh and Camille de la Cruz. That's I Like It. At 5, there's a new entry from Songhouse, Soundhaven and Maddie Jane with Almighty. If you're liking the sound of that, you can listen again to our latest chart rundown based on music sales and radio airplay. 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And then join me, Chris Mountford, for the next countdown on Sunday at 5 p.m.
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6: From the Sky News Centre at 1, Andy Burnham says Labour's by-election victory is evidence of a vote for hope.
7: It's good news from London that is lifting us overnight. And I just wanted to say congratulations to Sagal Abdiwali, the new Member of Parliament for Holborn and St Pancras.
6: The Prime Minister mentioned the win at the start of his speech at the Innovation Nation Summit in Manchester. His newest MP won with a majority of more than 3,300. Green Party leader Zach Polanski came in second. He insists he'll continue in the role, but recognises it's the members that will decide his fate. Elsewhere, Manchester City's head coach has reaffirmed his complete trust in the club. Enzo Maresca's been speaking to the press for the first time since they were found guilty of more than 100 breaches of Premier League financial rules. City deny wrongdoing and are appealing. A drought has been declared in Yorkshire because of a lack of rainfall. The Environment Agency says the area joins all of central, southern and eastern England in being given the status. Andrew Mountbatten Windsor's been granted more than £300,000 in compensation after surrendering the lease on his former Royal Lodge home. That's come off the overall repair and restoration costs he'd had to fork out, which added up to £1.8 million. Our reporter Emma Birchley says the former prince was entitled to the money due to when he left the property.
8: Because he paid £7.5 million when he first moved in all those years ago, there was a clause put in the lease, which is that if he left within the first 25 years, there would be compensation.
6: A former UN High Commissioner for Human Rights, who's 85, has been awarded this year's Nobel Peace Prize. Navi Pillay has been recognised for her efforts to promote calm and international law. And Ed Sheeran's announced new tour opening acts. American Idol contestant Brooks Rosser and singer Isaac Slade have stepped in to fill the slots left when other acts withdrew from the concert series. That's the latest. I'm Imani Rana.
4: 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This is Community Choice.

0: to become joint chairman of the company alongside his father, Lord Bamford, marking the first change at the top of JCB in more than 50 years. And during that time, the business has grown from its local roots into one of the country's largest privately owned manufacturers, and in fact it has more than 20,000 employees worldwide. The announcement that Lord Bamford's youngest son is to become joint chairman comes as the family-owned business reported pre-tax profits of £642 million on turnover of £5.7 billion in 2025, which is down on the previous year. It comes as the company is pressing ahead with a £100 million transformation of its headquarters in Roaster. Meanwhile, a new $1 billion factory is about to open in Texas in the US, creating 1,500 jobs over the next 5 years. All of this comes after the JCB Hydromax vehicle smashed the world land speed record for a hydrogen-powered vehicle in August. Lord Bamford said they've never been a company that stands still, and he said their investments will ensure that JCB is well placed to seize the opportunities ahead.
1: This is Cross Rhythms. 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Radical message.
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1: Listen.

0: An NHS sonographer who set up a private ultrasound clinic in Stoke-on-Trent last year says she's thrilled to see the business grow. Jenny Holt runs Tiny Toes Scan Studio in Milton, which now has five team members delivering high-quality services to pregnant mums. Tiny Toes was highly commended in the Startup Business of the Year category at University of Staffordshire Business Awards 2026. Jenny joined us in the Cross Rhythms Radio studios and told us how her business startup grew out of practicing as an NHS sonographer at the University Hospitals of North Midlands NHS Trust.
1: So I first started my training in 2016. Fast forward to being at UH&M since 2019. So I've been there ever since.
2: And you work at both the Royal Stoke and the County Hospital in Stafford?
1: Yes, yeah. So I work there part-time whilst now working private at my clinic, Tiny Toes, as well.
2: Great. And for people who don't understand what a sonographer does, can you just sort of talk us through in a couple of sentences what that kind of work involves?
1: Yeah, so it basically is the use of ultrasound, so looking at body tissues and obviously pregnancy. So I specialise in obs and gynae, so obstetrics is pregnancy. So I do only pregnancy scanning at Tiny Toes, however at UH&M I do a mixture of both obs and gynae. But yeah, ultrasound, it's like a specialised area within the field of imaging. So you've got your CT, your x-ray, MRI, ultrasound. So it's just a subspecialty. It takes quite a lot of years of training to get there. So similar to a doctor, really. Not quite as many years as a doctor, but it feels like it.
2: Yes. Where did you train?
1: I trained at Derby University, and then I did my gynae course at Birmingham. So you can kind of go to different... A lot of universities offer the courses. You do have to have your radiography or midwife background there.
2: Yes.
1: So it takes 3 years before going into ultrasound to be able to train in ultrasound.
2: And Tiny Toes came about, is this right, because you saw an ultrasound machine for sale?
1: Yes, I'd always wanted to set my own clinic up. However, I just never had the funds. So I was just scrolling on Marketplace one day, saw this machine for sale and thought, I'm going to message. At the time, I didn't have the funds and I quickly realised that actually I can't afford that. I apologised and said, I can't afford it. A few weeks later, the guy messaged me back to say, if you do want it, we can offer it you for much less than what it was advertised at. So at that point, I thought, this is a sign. I need to just get the funds and get this machine.
2: Yes.
1: I've got nothing else, but it's a starting point. It was like a sign to say, like, you need to do this.
2: And you didn't have premises at that point, did you?
1: No, not at all, no. So we got to Liverpool to pick this machine up, and it took four people to lift this machine up into the van. Then we got back, we had to get my brother to come round, the next door neighbour, everyone to help get this machine off the van and into our kitchen. But no premises, so no way of knowing what we're going to do with this machine other than storing it in the kitchen. I couldn't get into my freezer because it was in front of that. It took up a lot of room. But it was in my house for, it must have been 4 or 5 months. We did secure a premises the very next day after having the machine.
2: Yes.
1: So just driving through Milton, we stopped at the crossroads and I just looked to my right and there was a sign in the window saying to let. And that's where it started.
2: And then you had to get approval through the CQC, is that right?
1: Yes. So I had to quickly come up with a name for the business first to register it on Companies House. So that was like a quick, what do we call it? During any scans, I'm always obsessed with the baby's feet, and anyone that's ever had a scan with me will walk away, NHS included, with baby feet pictures because I just love them. So that's how the name come about. So once I'd got the address and the name of the company, I had to do the application through CQC. So the whole application process, including writing my own policies, I think it was over 20 policies that I had to handwrite, all the training, all the paperwork. So this was probably 11 months later, and then I got the go ahead to say, actually, you can open.
2: And you share some of the most special moments for parents to be, don't you?
1: Yeah, they're amazing. So from the first scan, finding out that the baby's got a heartbeat, or if it's twins, People come for the gender scans, so finding out if it's a boy or a girl. Mm-hmm. Some people find out in the room, so we have where the lights change colour. So it'll change, if it's blue, it's a boy, pink, it's a girl. And the children seem to love that. And then the 4D scanning later on as well, where they can actually see the baby's face if they cooperate, because they don't always cooperate. Yes.
2: It can be tough though, can't it? Sometimes
1: Yes. Yeah. That's the most difficult part of the job.
2: You've found some ectopic pregnancies, haven't you, when people have come to you at Tiny Toes?
1: Yes, yeah. And I think we're on 9 at the moment and counting. And they usually come to us at a weekend, which is out of hours. So they've not got access to the early pregnancy unit. So it has meant that these ladies have had treatment straight away. 7 of the 9 have gone to theatre within 24 hours and had the ectopic removed before it's ruptured. And obviously, if it does rupture, it's life-threatening. So,
2: yes.
1: Yeah. So that's been positive in that it's helped so many women that actually came to the studio for a scan with no symptoms of an ectopic. So, yes. And it can quickly change.
2: And you've been able to support people who have a pregnancy that unfortunately isn't able to go to full term.
1: Yes, yeah. We do see a lot of them. So a lot of the ladies that have come to me and have found problems during the scans, they come back and we give out heartbeat bears. So we record the baby's heartbeat if there's a heartbeat still.
2: Yes.
1: So they've got that to treasure. We give them that. We don't charge them. It's just a keepsake. Just think in those moments you can make a difference, and so many people it's made a difference for. Some of them ladies have since returned with new pregnancies as well, which is really nice. So you know that, you know, the care that we are giving is genuine.
2: Yeah.
1: And people come back and it's just nice to be part of that story, even when it's not always good news. It's nice to see them when it is better news the next time.
2: Yes. And you still work within the NHS, so that the two sort of tie together beautifully, do they?
1: Yes, yeah. So referrals to the early pregnancy unit or fetal medicine unit are pretty much straight away. So a lot of the women will, you know, get back in touch to say that the referral was so quick and they're really grateful that they were seen so quickly. So yeah, it works well. I know all the doctors at the hospital, all the staff in the early pregnancy unit who are amazing. So it works really well.
2: And it isn't just you now, is it? You've got a team there as well.
1: Yes, so now there are 5 of us. So we've got, there's another 2 sonographers, and then we've got the reception staff as well. So it's growing.
2: And you're a finalist in the Startup Business of the Year category, and you've really grown, you know, turnover and a number of people that come to you quite a lot, haven't you?
1: Yes.
2: In such a short space of time.
1: Yeah, I think it was really hard to get the word out because there's other scan centres in the area which have been going for years and years. So I always knew that it was going to be difficult in this, you know, getting the name out there. But once that name's out there, and once people come and know who we are, they know who I am, people will tend to return.
2: Yeah.
1: I suppose it's the only benefit of having an NHS sonographer run that kind of business. So you know that you're going somewhere that not only are you safe, but your baby's safe. And I'm used to looking for abnormalities every day. So yes, it becomes part of the, although we're not discussing with the woman that we're scanning the baby looking for that, always looking for something that if needs checking up on, we can refer straight away for that. But I think sometimes the stigma with private clinics are it's just for nice pictures and there's the heartbeat, that's the gender, but it is so much more than that. Yes. And that's how it should be. If you're paying for it, it should be that you're going somewhere that's trusted and you know that if there's a problem, it's going to be acted on.
2: And last question, if anybody's listening to this or watching this and they might have an idea for a business like you did, is there any sort of advice or tips that you'd offer them?
1: I just think if you've got something that you would really want to do, just go for it. I had nothing. I didn't have the money to do it. I started with nothing and built it up. And I still don't know how I managed it, but I did. I put overtime in. I worked privately to get the money to pay for this. You will just do it if you want to do something. So just go for it.
0: That's Jenny Holt, who founded Tiny Toes Scan Studio, based in Milton. She was chatting to Jenny Amphlett from University of Staffordshire.
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2: The Labour and Cooperative Party has taken a seat from Reform UK on Newcastle-under-Lyme Borough Council. Following a by-election yesterday, Andrew Fox-Hewitt won the town ward seat for Labour. The turnout was just over 23%. The result means that out of the 44 seats on the authority, Reform UK has 26 seats, the Conservatives have 15, and Labour now has 3. Fire crews rescued a member of the public stuck in an area of deep mud. Crews were called to a pond off Limes Road in Newcastle on Tuesday night. They formed a rescue path to reach the individual, who was stuck up to their knees in mud. Staffordshire Fire and Rescue Service are reminding people to take care in areas of deep mud and water. It's claimed 5 years of near constant cost of living crises has left households almost £3,000 worse off than they would have been. The Resolution Foundation reckons the UK suffered the equivalent of 13 years of normal inflation in the space of just five. It's been blamed on the pandemic and wars in Ukraine and the Middle East. Melissa Baidilly runs Affordable Food Stoke in Blurton, and she told the BBC the situation for some is desperate.
3: We see queues every morning, so we open at 10 o'clock in the morning, and when I arrive at 7:45, the first person walks through the gate with me and will stand and queue until 10 o'clock just for free food, just for food to feed their family that week.
2: Stoke-on-Trent City Council is to bring in new planning controls on houses in multiple occupation across the city. Currently, family homes can be converted into small HMOs under permitted development rights. Now the council's cabinet has approved a new Article 4 direction, which means applications to convert properties require full planning permission from the 23rd of October. The council says it's part of wider efforts to improve housing standards, protect communities, and give residents a greater voice in development decisions.
1: Sport News Update.
2: Stoke City return to action in the Championship against Bolton Wanderers tomorrow. Manager Mark Robbins expects to see a Bolton side trying to entertain when he locks horns with his predecessor Stephen Schumacher, who guided the Trotters from League One to the Championship at the end of the last season.
4: You know, they're a side that wants to play attacking football. They want to be on the front foot. It's a game I'm looking forward to. Yeah, I think it'll be a really good game.
2: The national training base for England's football teams is to undergo a huge £105 million redevelopment. St George's Park in Staffordshire will get everything from upgraded pitches and new pitch side hub facilities to new spaces for leisure and relaxation and revamped hotel facilities. It means teams won't be training there in the first half of next year, but it will be the designated base camp if England secure qualification for Euro 2028.
1: Cross Rhythm's weather.
2: We've got some rain around this morning. It will be drier into the afternoon with some brighter or sunnier spells, but a few showers as well, and with a top temperature of 17 degrees Celsius.
1: Cross Rhythm's local news, supplied by Sentinel Newspapers. 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

0: Now, what would make you walk away from a successful career, a very good salary, and a life you'd work hard to build? For Will Shepherd, the answer began with a search for something deeper. He'd enjoyed academic success. He'd built a career in advertising and had worked with some very big-name clients in London. From the outside, life looked good. But behind the success, Will felt lonely and was struggling with his mental health. And at his lowest point, he began to ask some big questions about life and faith. And it was the example of Christians around him that helped to draw him towards Jesus. And his life began to change. And eventually he made a huge decision to leave his well-paid job and train for Christian ministry. Will will be sharing the story of his success, his struggles, the life-changing decision to follow a very different path. He's our guest on Close Encounters, and you can hear Will chatting to Anne Donaldson on Sunday at 8 p.m.
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4: 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It's raw, relatable, and refreshingly honest. Confessions of a Church Kid by Rachel DeLong. 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
6: Cosmopolitan recently gave us a disturbing article entitled Betrayal, Who Can You Trust? In it, they detail three stories, two about husbands having affairs, and one about an advertising executive's protege who stole her job while she's away on maternity leave.
7: I'll be the last to know.
6: Most of us know the indignity, the humiliation, and the pain of being betrayed. Of course, the most renowned story of betrayal in human history was that which led to the crucifixion of Jesus. Traitor Judas sold his mate out, while gutless Peter three times denied association with Jesus when checked out by other blokes. The Bible tells us that we do not worship a God who is afar off and untouched by human suffering and betrayal, but one who can be moved by the feelings of our weaknesses and disappointments. This is John Smith.

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1: Stoke-on-Trent ceramics maker Duchess China has secured a seven-figure investment that will protect jobs and ensure the future of the brand. The company has been making fine-bone china in the city since 1888 and is one of the last historic fine-bone china manufacturers still producing in the UK. The Potteries' clients include Harrods, the House of Commons and the Royal Collection Trust. The Longton company entered administration last year, but its operations were secured under a new entity under directors Jason Sims and Andy Tooth. They've secured the backing of Open to Ideas, a company set up to back British creative businesses. Chief Executive Rob Ward from Open to Ideas told the BBC the investment will protect local jobs.
2: There's not often you come across an opportunity to invest in something that has got so much history. And also the craft. We set up our fund to invest in British businesses who have a craft, employed, skilled workers in the UK. It's our ambition to keep those jobs in the UK. And obviously Duchess employs, I think, close to 60 people in Stoke-on-Trent, all skilled workers.
1: Well, the Longton manufacturer's plans include investment in its factory and manufacturing capability, developing and protecting specialist skills, and expanding the product range and brand.
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2: From the Sky News Centre at 2. Manchester City's head coach has staunchly defended the club's ownership. Enzo Maresca says he has complete trust in the hierarchy after City were found guilty of breaching well over 100 Premier League financial rules.
3: I trust the club because I trust the people, and this is also the reason why I joined the club. And then there is not another club in the world that where I would like to be. So I'm very happy to be here. I'm very proud. I said many times since day one.
2: The club's appealing and denies wrongdoing. The former Prince Andrew has been granted more than £300,000 in compensation after his former home at Royal Lodge in Windsor was officially surrendered. He's allowed the money because he gave up the lease within the first 25 years as per the terms. Yorkshire is in drought because of low water levels in rivers and reservoirs. The region's already been in prolonged dry weather status since the end of July after a lack of spring and summer rainfall. Climate scientist Dr. Chloe Brimcombe is surprised.
4: Yorkshire Water earlier in the year were quite confident that they wouldn't need to put in place a hosepipe ban in Yorkshire this year. So it's obviously showing how record-breaking in the southeast of England, but also for Yorkshire, the dry and the hot weather was this summer.
2: Zach Polanski is promising to carry on as Green Party leader in England and Wales. That's despite coming second to Labour in Sir Keir Starmer's old seat in the Holborn and St Pancras by-election.
5: What just happened in Holborn and St Pancras is we over tripled our vote share. Of course I wanted to win. No one runs an election to lose.
2: Andy Burnham says the win is a vote for hope. Israel has condemned the Nobel Peace Prize being given to former UN human rights chief Navi Pillay. It claims the move legitimises anti-Israel hatred. And Martin Freeman's going to be the voice of Gromit, an audiobook of the famously silent character's autobiography, written by creator Nick Park, is out later this month. That's the latest. I'm Anna Bates.
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3: We reflect on the joy and faith on display in Ray's stunning number one selling album, This Music May Contain Hope. All of my joy, I may cry through the night, but my joy comes in the morning. Here comes the joy. We report on the journey of Stephen Stanley, a singer and songwriter with a hearing impairment still clocking up radio hits. 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
2: From the Sky News Centre at 3, the King has privately made funds available for Andrew Mountbatten Windsor's repair and restoration costs on Royal Lodge in Windsor. He's understood to have provided £1.5 million before his brother was given around £300,000 compensation for surrendering the lease early. Here's our correspondent, Emma Birchley.
3: It's understood that the King has lent the money to pay the Crown Estate from his own income to ensure that the Crown Estate was quickly reimbursed, because it's what generates revenue for the public purse.
2: Manchester City's boss insists their previous title wins haven't been tainted after being found guilty of breaching Premier League spending rules. The club is appealing. Manchester United manager Michael Carrick says for the good of English football, the process needs to wrap up quickly.
4: Speed's essential for everyone to be clear, to be able to deal with it, to be able to move on, whatever happens. It's unprecedented, you know, it's a unique situation to be in this at this level. With, we all need to know what's going to happen, really.
2: A drought has been declared in Yorkshire after a lack of rainfall, but there are no plans to bring in water usage restrictions. Zach Polanski is promising to continue as Green Party leader despite coming second in a North London by-election. Labour's Sagar Labdiwali won the contest, triggered after Sir Keir Starmer quit.
5: A home instead of the street, a good job instead of insecurity, public service that works for people instead of profit, an apprenticeship that opens the door. That is what I want to deliver for Holborn and St Pancras.
2: EasyJet is cutting 700,000 additional tickets from its winter schedule. It matches the number already announced earlier this year, meaning a total of 1.4 million fewer seats will be available between now and March. And Alison Hammond says she thought she was having a heart attack when she was rushed off this morning last week. She later confirmed it was a panic attack and has returned to the screen. That's the latest. I'm Anna Bates.
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3: Hello, good afternoon. 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That's the brand new one from Ray on the playlist. That's Happier Times Ahead. Well, the weekend's not far away. Maybe it means that. We've got One Republic, KB and Matt Crocker all lined up. Also Talking Health, and Paul Pennington is looking at... Sorry, not Paul Pennington. In fact, I'm not sure who it is. The Talking Health team, anyway. They're looking at the 10...

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With Talking Health, I'm Kieran Bannister. A widely circulated folk wisdom claims there's a magic number of steps for a healthy life, 10,000. Walking more is absolutely good for you, but it turns out 10,000 was never medically ratified. It actually started life as a brand name. The goal originated from Japanese marketing. In 1965, fitness was booming after the Tokyo Olympics. A clock company named Yamasa launched a pedometer called Manpoke, literally the 10,000 steps meter. It has been observed that the Japanese character for 10,000 looks like a little person walking. There was, at least, some rough calorie math behind the sum, but no studies had tested whether 10,000 steps helped people live longer, healthier lives. It was a catchy, round number, and it seems to have stuck. This number may seem so monumental to some because so much of modern life happens sitting down. Walking used to be more built into the day. This summer, England's chief medical officer, Sir Chris Whitty, pointed out that hybrid working and online shopping make it very easy to do very little moving. The simple act of walking has gone from something that simply happened to something we have to plan. The latest figures show around 1 in 4 adults in England does less than 30 minutes of activity a week. When none of the steps are happening outside of free time, the 10k figure seems unsurmountable. What then should one aim for instead? Studies have found the biggest gains come right at the bottom. The UK's activity guidelines, refreshed this summer, say the same. Last year, a major review pulled dozens of studies. Its headline finding? 7,000 steps a day was linked with a 47% lower risk of early death than 2,000. Plus, a lower risk of heart disease, dementia, depressive symptoms, and falls later in life. Beyond 7,000, the extra benefits are lesser. Under 60s may keep benefiting up to 8,000 or 10,000. But for most of us, 7,000 is a realistic floor to build towards. Once walking needs planning, it helps to keep count. Most smartphones can track your steps. Millions of us now wear a smartwatch or fitness tracker. Studies have found paying attention with a smart device tends to add around 1,800 steps a day. But check your settings. Some trackers will start everyone on 10,000 by default, while others set your goal from your own recent activity. Trust the step count over the calorie count. Wearables tend to be decent at counting steps, but far less reliable at estimating calories burned. So, the modern movement solution, look at your average daily steps over the past month. Your phone may well have been counting all along. Make your own median your floor and hit it every day. Then raise it by about 1,000 steps, roughly 10 minutes of walking. Build those steps back into your day. Walk part of the commute. Take calls on your feet. Stroll after dinner. Small steps turn into big steps with enough attention. With Talking Health, I'm Kieran Bannister.

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3: A man who raped and sexually assaulted a 17-year-old girl in Berry Hill Fields has been jailed for more than a decade. Stoke-on-Trent Crown Court heard the incident happened in July and was quickly linked to Jason Heaton. The 53-year-old from Stoke-on-Trent pleaded guilty to several charges and was today sentenced to a 12-year prison term with an extended license period of 4 years. Detective Constable Samantha Gales from the Staffordshire Police Public Protection Unit commended the victim for her resilience and strength in coming forward and supporting the investigation. A third man has been arrested by police investigating violent disorder in Shelton. Police were called to a report of a group of men fighting in the street on Stoke Road on Monday afternoon last week. Two men are on police bail with conditions while inquiries continue. Trouble at a city crematorium has forced council officials to change opening times for when books of remembrance can be viewed. Stoke-on-Trent City Council says it's unacceptable that antisocial behaviour at Carmountside Crematorium is affecting the place of remembrance. The Book of Remembrance room will now only open on Wednesdays until an alternative solution is found. The Labour Party has taken a seat from Reform UK on Newcastle Under Lyme Borough Council. Andrew Fox-Hewitt won a seat in the town ward yesterday in a by-election. That means that there are now three Labour councillors on Newcastle Borough Council. Reform UK has 26 seats and the Conservatives have 15. Witnesses are being sought after a break-in at a community fire station. Police say various items of equipment were taken during the raid in Ipstones at around 1 a.m. on Thursday. Police are asking for residents with CCTV or relevant doorbell footage to come forward.
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3: Port Vale's Kyle Dempsey wants them to build on their 2-0 Football League trophy game against Mansfield midweek when they return to league action tomorrow. The midfielder admits they've struggled to put in full 90-minute performances so far this season until Tuesday's game.
4: The criticism that we've come under is all fair because we've not been at the level that we need to be at, and we need to get ourselves out of the situation that we're in, and we understand that, and we're doing everything in our power, especially over this last couple of weeks, to make sure that we're ready going into Saturday.
3: Vale host Grimsby Town tomorrow. And finally, seven names have been added to the Stoke-on-Trent Sporting Hall of Fame this afternoon. They include multiple Jiu-Jitsu world champion Tara Burndred, former British Taekwondo champion Gary Hall, MBE, and England disability cricketer Kieran McKinney. The Hall of Fame recognises athletes, coaches, volunteers and leaders in sport. They are added to a list that already includes the likes of Phil Taylor, Sir Stanley Matthews and Angela Smith.
2: Cross Rhythms weather.
3: There's a risk of some further showers this evening and it will turn cold under clearer spells with brisk northerly winds and a minimum of 7 degrees Celsius overnight. Breezy and cool on Saturday with a mix of sunshine and showers and a top temperature of 12 degrees.
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And Chris will be back in about an hour with a new bulletin. On the way, John Smith is talking about feelings and considering others. We'll have music from Prophet Teth and Eau Claire. Today's classic track now is a rock classic from Starfly 59. This is called Wake Up Early.

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1: Here's Alex, pedalling off to work. And here's Nikki, driving off for a morning coffee. You know the drill, Nikki. Allow at least 1.5 metres when overtaking cyclists, or more if driving over 30 miles per hour. And for horse riders, like Joe on Daisy here, slow down to under 10 miles per hour and allow at least 2 metres. Whoever you meet, travel like you know them. 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
3: In her song Imagination, Denny Hines sings of her feelings and how easily they're abused and crushed.

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People really matter. 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I'm glad Jesus didn't treat us like we treat each other. Humanity, he felt, was even worth dying for. 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
2: So a few years ago, my doorbells rang. It's a woman about 35 years old. She asked, "Are you Brennan Manning?" I said, "Yes, ma'am." She started to cry. She said, "Would you please help me?" She said, "My daddy's at home dying of cancer. I don't think my daddy has long to live. Could you come and pray with him?" I said, "I'll be there in 10 minutes. Walked over to his house. He's lying in his bed with his head propped up in two pillows, and there's an empty chair beside his bed. I said, "Hi, I guess you expected me." He said, "No, sir, who are you?" I said, "Well, as an honest mistake, I saw the empty chair. I thought you were expecting company." He said, "Oh, yeah, the chair. You mind closing the door?" I closed his bedroom door. "Well, what's going on here?" He said, "Brennan, I've never told anybody this in my life, even my daughter. But all my life, I've never known how to pray. Until one day, 4 years ago, my closest friend had said to me, 'Joe, prayer, just a simple matter of having a conversation with Jesus. Here's what you do. You sit down in a chair, you place an empty chair in front of you, and in faith, see Jesus on the chair, then you speak to him and listen as you would in a dialogue with your best friend.'" This old guy says, "Brennan, I've been doing that 2 hours a day now, and I love to do it. I'm careful, in fact, cautious. I do not want my daughter to see me talking to an empty chair. You know, she'd say, 'Funny farm for daddy.'" But he said, "You got a background in this, Brennan. Do you think it's prayer?" "That is so simple, so unsophisticated, so honest, so real. Yeah, that's true prayer." He said, "Thanks, I kind of knew that." I pray with him. Go back to my house, and 2 nights later, his daughter returned to tell me that her daddy died that afternoon. I asked that he seemed to die in peace. She said, "Yes, when I left the house at 2 o'clock to go to the store, well, before I left, he called me over to his bedside. He kissed me on the cheek, told me one of his corny jokes. I got back just before 3 and I found him dead." But she said, "Brennan, strange, beyond strange. This is weird. At the moment my daddy died, he leaned over and put his head on an empty chair beside his bed."
1: Cross, rhythms.
2: "Do you know that, Jesus? Tell me about him. Do you know him?
3: Do you know that I've loved you from all eternity? And no matter what goes down, I'll not stop loving you.

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1: You probably think you're pretty good at multitasking behind the wheel. I mean, you have to multitask to drive. So what's wrong with checking your phone? The thing is, your brain simply doesn't work that way. Even a quick look at the message, or for a quick reply, affects your concentration and makes you less able to react to hazards. If you use a mobile phone while driving, you're 4 times more likely to crash. 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Put your phone away.
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2: From the Sky News Centre at 4. The man accused of murdering Anne Widdecombe and of a terrorist plot against Nigel Farage will face a combined trial next year. Prosecutors have successfully argued the cases represent a single course of conduct and are inextricably linked. 28-year-old Joshua Kerry has appeared from prison by video link at the Old Bailey. Our home editor, Jason Farrell, is there.
3: The prosecutor, Jonathan Polney, says the murder of Anne Widdecombe was politically and ideologically motivated. Now, Justice Chima Grubb, who is the judge in this case, agreed that the cases should be joined.
2: The King has privately made £1.5 million available for Andrew Mountbatten Windsor's repair costs at Royal Lodge in Windsor. His brothers received £302,000 in compensation for leaving the property early. Zach Polanski is resisting calls to resign as Green Party leader. He failed to become an MP, losing in the Holborn and St Pancras by-election to Labour, while the chair of the Jewish Greens has accused the leader of a dereliction of duty over a conference motion declaring Zionism is racism. Here's what residents in Brighton think.
4: It's a really, really sensitive subject. I think it was quite brave of the Green Party to do that.
5: I agree with the statement. Certain people, I think, don't want to accept it.
6: He's obviously made mistakes, but it's politics.
7: Zionism is not racism. I'm sorry.
2: Manchester City's head coach Enzo Maresca says their owners are convinced they'll win their appeal against breaches of Premier League financial rules. The club denies wrongdoing. Meanwhile, Everton boss David Moyes says there were signs their club's owners were losing interest.
8: The way things sort of worked out over the transfer window, I probably was seen through it a bit before that. So, and I think it's probably there for all Evertonians to see now.
2: The Friedkin Group is exploring a potential sale less than 2 years after completing its takeover. And Larry is back at Downing Street. The number 10 cat has had a minor operation to remove a cyst. He's 19 and is currently with his seventh Prime Minister. That's the latest. I'm Anna Bates.
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2: One of my favourite songs at the moment, starting the second hour of Friday's City Drive. That's Koki and Walk Away. Isn't that brilliant? Sofika and D'Angelo are lined up. Also JJ Heller and The Young Escape. Plus Talking Tech and Talking Tech team are looking at October's energy bills. Switchfoot's John Foreman is next. This song features Lauren Daigle and it's called A Place Called Earth.

0: across the six towns of Stoke-on-Trent and Newcastle-under-Lyme. 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
3: This Music May Contain Hope is the ambitious second album from Ray. Blending jazz, soul and pop with moments of breathtaking musical grandeur, Ray pairs raw and vulnerable songwriting with spectacular musicianship. It's a bold, unrestrained journey through heartbreak, insecurity and self-doubt, searching for the light on the other side. Obviously expansive and theatrical. Ultimately, this music does exactly what it says. It contains hope. Don't miss the number one selling album from Ray. This Music May Contain Hope.
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0: With Talking Tech, I'm Rory McGowan. The energy price cap has gone up again this October, and that means more people wondering how they're going to be able to afford their heating bills this winter. To talk about the scale of the problem and how some people are using solar and home battery systems to reduce their heating bills, I'm joined by Lorna Wallace-Smith, an energy expert from EcoFlow. Lorna, thank you very much for joining me here today. Can you tell us a little bit more about how people are feeling about their energy bills ahead of the winter months?
1: Yeah, there's definitely a real sense of concern, but also powerlessness. Any increase in bills is concerning, but what we've found out is that 67% of people are worried about affording their energy bills this winter, and 74% feel powerless to do anything about the price they pay. And we're already seeing people make quite significant sacrifices. 30% have kept their heating off despite being cold, and almost a quarter have cut back on food or other essentials to pay an energy bill, which is obviously particularly concerning as we head into winter and that price cap rises again.
0: Is there hope bills will come down later this year thanks to the Energy Independence Bill?
1: Yeah, I mean, that's certainly part of the longer term ambition. The bill is about increasing homegrown renewable energy and making Britain less reliant on global energy markets. But it's important to remember that this is a long-term strategy rather than an immediate fix for household bills. What our research shows is that people are interested in energy independence at a much more personal level too. It's that question of how can I have more control over the energy I use at home? I mean, there's certainly an appetite for it. I think it was 59% of people that we surveyed said they'd rather generate and store their own electricity at home than depend entirely on the grid. And I think 58% believe the UK will only really become energy independent if ordinary households generate more of their own power. So we're seeing a real desire for greater control, you know, not necessarily going completely off grid, but having more choice over where your electricity comes from, when you use it, and potentially how much you have to buy from the grid.
0: For more information, please go to ecoflow.com. 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
2: Here's Alex, pedalling off to work. And here's Nikki, driving off for a morning coffee. 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And for horse riders, like Joe and Daisy here, slow down to under 10 miles per hour and allow at least 2 metres. 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
3: A man who raped and sexually assaulted a 17-year-old girl in Berryhill Fields has been jailed for more than a decade. Stoke-on-Trent Crown Court heard the incident happened in July and was quickly linked to Jason Heaton. The 53-year-old from Stoke-on-Trent pleaded guilty to several charges and was today sentenced to a 12-year prison term with an extended licence period of 4 years. Detective Constable Samantha Gales from the Staffordshire Police Public Protection Unit commended the victim for her resilience and strength in coming forward and supporting the investigation. A third man has been arrested by police investigating violent disorder in Shelton. Police were called to a report of a group of men fighting in the street on Stoke Road on Monday afternoon last week. Two men are on police bail with conditions while inquiries continue. Trouble at a city crematorium has forced council officials to change opening times for when books of remembrance can be viewed. Stoke-on-Trent City Council says it's unacceptable that antisocial behaviour at Carmountside Crematorium is affecting the place of remembrance. The Book of Remembrance room will now only open on Wednesdays until an alternative solution is found. The Labour Party has taken a seat from Reform UK on Newcastle Underlyme Borough Council. Andrew Fox-Hewitt won a seat in the town ward yesterday in a by-election. That means that there are now three Labour councillors on Newcastle Borough Council. Reform UK has 26 seats and the Conservatives have 15. Witnesses are being sought after a break-in at a community fire station. Police say various items of equipment were taken during the raid in Ipstones at around 1 a.m. on Thursday. Police are asking for residents with CCTV or relevant doorbell footage to come forward.
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3: Port Vale's Kyle Dempsey wants them to build on their 2-0 Football League trophy game against Mansfield midweek when they return to league action tomorrow. The midfielder admits they've struggled to put in full 90-minute performances so far this season until Tuesday's game.
4: The criticism that we've come under is all fair because we've not been at the level that we need to be at, and we need to get ourselves out of the situation that we're in, and we understand that, and we're doing everything in our power, especially over this last couple of weeks, to make sure that we're ready going into Saturday.
3: Vale host Grimsby Town tomorrow. And finally, seven names have been added to the Stoke-on-Trent Sporting Hall of Fame this afternoon. They include multiple Jiu-Jitsu world champion Tara Burndred, former British Taekwondo champion Gary Hall, MBE, and England disability cricketer Kieran McKinney. The Hall of Fame recognises athletes, coaches, volunteers and leaders in sport. They are added to a list that already includes the likes of Phil Taylor, Sir Stanley Matthews and Angela Smith.
2: Cross Rhythms weather.
3: There's a risk of some further showers this evening and it will turn cold under clearer spells with brisk northerly winds and a minimum of 7 degrees Celsius overnight. Breezy and cool on Saturday with a mix of sunshine and showers and a top temperature of 12 degrees.
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1: with John Bellamy.
2: Ann Wilson there and Rebel. There's a few country artists who've managed to creep into the Crossroads playlist in recent years, isn't it? Carrie Underwood was probably one of the first. Ella Langley is just crept in the last week as well. And our next guy, Jelly Roll, had a huge hit last year with Brandon Lake. And this is his song, Hands Up. I love this. Such good words too.

0: Stoke-on-Trent, renowned as the world's greatest centre of the pottery industry.
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3: You probably think you're pretty good at multitasking behind the wheel. I mean, you have to multitask to drive. So what's wrong with checking your phone? The thing is, your brain simply doesn't work that way. Even a quick look at the message, a time for quick reply, affects your concentration and makes you less able to react to hazards. If you use a mobile phone while driving, you're four times more likely to crash. 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Put your phone away.
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I'm not saying glibly forgive anyone and everyone as soon as they betray or misuse or abuse you or forget your quest for truth and justice. 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We all need to remember the unusual statement in the gospel that Jesus came not to save those who are never wrong, but those who are genuinely sorry for what they've done. 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
2: From the Sky News Centre at 5. The man accused of a terror offence against Nigel Farage and who's charged with the murder of Anne Widdecombe will face a combined trial next June. 28-year-old Joshua Kerries appeared by video link at the Old Bailey. Our home editor Jason Farrell has been following proceedings in court.
3: What's happened today is that those charges have been joined and they will form part of a single trial. So prosecutors saying that the murder and the terrorist charges represent a single course of conduct and are inextricably linked.
2: Northern Ireland's First Minister says she's been invited for a police interview. Michelle O'Neill says she stands in solidarity with the residents of Garvaki Road in Portadown who oppose a unionist parade. The Kings personally paid Andrew Mountbatten Windsor's £1.5 million repair bill at Royal Lodge. It's understood the money ensures the Crown estate is reimbursed. There'll be no hosepipe ban in Yorkshire despite the area being declared in drought. Yorkshire Water says it's done extensive work to reduce leaks and manage supplies. Manchester City boss Enzo Maresca says he has complete trust in the club. He also denied the side's Premier League titles had been tainted by the guilty verdicts of breaking financial rules.
4: For me and for the players, we can control just the pitch side, the football side. So we are focused on that.
2: City deny wrongdoing. A report's found a dramatic increase in people wanting to be assessed for ADHD and autism in England, leaving thousands waiting for help. It's calling for a sector overhaul so individuals can get support based on need rather than having a confirmed diagnosis first. Catherine has experience of the system.
5: Especially in the area that I live in, even Right to Choose is coming out at about a 2-year wait.
2: And Susan Boyle's life story is to be told in a new documentary. The singer shot to fame in a 2009 Britain's Got Talent audition with her rendition of I Dreamed a Dream. And that's the latest. I'm Anna Bates.
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anything could have gone wrong, then it went wrong this week. We all know life goes on, but time is short without true peace. Anxious on the mattress, panicking's got me stranded. Back on this roulette wheel with my regrets, I land on madness. Man, I'm stuck in traffic between my past and my bad habits. 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What

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Two choices when I wake up. Listen or talk to myself. 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
2: Colin Starr there and Life Goes On. Welcome back, final hour of City Drive. The weekend's nearly here. We've got Wilder Woods soon, Charlene Neal and Roy Tosh. Plus the final play of this week's Brilliant Choice Cut from Ella Langley. Here is Sons of Sunday and Holy Ghost.

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0: Trust You Too before that, Geo. Now, this week's choice cut I've been playing every day is a song from chart topper Ella Langley. She has just recently become the longest running US number one song, which was number one from February up until about 2 weeks ago, I think, 24 weeks. From the same album as that song, which was called Choosing Texas, comes this one. It's called Speaking Terms.
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2: A man who raped and sexually assaulted a 17-year-old girl in Berry Hill Fields has been jailed for more than a decade. Stoke-on-Trent Crown Court heard the incident happened in July and was quickly linked to Jason Heaton. The 53-year-old from Stoke-on-Trent pleaded guilty to several charges and was today sentenced to a 12-year prison term with an extended license period of 4 years. Detective Constable Samantha Gales from the Staffordshire Police Public Protection Unit commended the victim for her resilience and strength in coming forward and supporting the investigation. A third man has been arrested by police investigating violent disorder in Shelton. Police were called to a report of a group of men fighting in the street on Stoke Road on Monday afternoon last week. Two men are on police bail with conditions while inquiries continue. Trouble at a city crematorium has forced council officials to change opening times for when books of remembrance can be viewed. Stoke-on-Trent City Council says it's unacceptable that antisocial behaviour at Carmountside Crematorium is affecting the place of remembrance. The Book of Remembrance room will now only open on Wednesdays until an alternative solution is found. The Labour Party has taken a seat from Reform UK on Newcastle-under-Lyme Borough Council. Andrew Fox-Hewitt won a seat in the town ward yesterday in a by-election. That means that there are now three Labour councillors on Newcastle Borough Council. Reform UK has 26 seats and the Conservatives have 15. Witnesses are being sought after a break-in at a community fire station. Police say various items of equipment were taken during the raid in Ipstones at around 1 a.m. on Thursday. Police are asking for residents with CCTV or relevant doorbell footage to come forward.
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2: Port Vale's Kyle Dempsey wants them to build on their 2-0 Football League trophy game against Mansfield midweek when they return to league action tomorrow. The midfielder admits they've struggled to put in full 90-minute performances so far this season until Tuesday's game.
3: The criticism that we've come under is all fair because we've not been at the level that we need to be at, and we need to get ourselves out of the situation that we're in, and we understand that, and we're doing everything in our power, especially over this last couple of weeks, to make sure that we're ready going into Saturday.
2: Vale host Grimsby Town tomorrow. And finally, seven names have been added to the Stoke-on-Trent Sporting Hall of Fame this afternoon. They include multiple Jiu-Jitsu world champion Tara Burndred, former British Taekwondo champion Gary Hall, MBE, and England disability cricketer Kieran McKinney. The Hall of Fame recognises athletes, coaches, volunteers and leaders in sport. They are added to a list that already includes the likes of Phil Taylor, Sir Stanley Matthews and Angela Smith.
1: Cross Rhythm's weather.
2: There's a risk of some further showers this evening and it will turn cold under clearer spells with brisk northerly winds and a minimum of 7 degrees Celsius overnight. Breezy and cool on Saturday with a mix of sunshine and showers and a top temperature of 12 degrees.
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1: Move from Anika. I will be soon, 21 minutes to be precise. We'll have Kingdom Revival and Lynn D before then, though. Let's have a look, though. Oldies and Goodies tonight kicks off with Ian Escallon and Taboo. Whatever happened to Ian Escallon? PFR, The Afters, Lucy Britton, they're all in there as well tonight. Sarah Kelly, Bride, and many more. It is the best out of the day, and it's looking particularly good tonight. Here's Consumed by Fire. This is Know Me by Name.

0: of Stoke-on-Trent's cultural quarter. 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
1: You probably think you're pretty good at multitasking behind the wheel. 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If you use a mobile phone while driving, you're 4 times more likely to crash. 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
5: We all tell a few lies. We're all accustomed to recalling traffic accidents, family events and fishing trips with great colour, but often scant regard for the actual truth. It's all very well to think of a situation where it's necessary to avoid the truth, but we now live in an age where everyone expects everybody to lie. Who expects politicians or failed business people to tell the truth? Who expects news bulletins with agendas of entertainment value, advertising dollars and sectional interests to give us the bald facts? So where do we go for ideals, integrity, justice and truth? Jesus said, "I am the truth and the truth will set you free." If God really is forgiving and loving, and you're really precious in God's sight and in His heart, you're free to be transformed from a world of deception to a world of truth and love. St. Paul said, "Hold fast to that which is good." Seek to refine the joy and strength and intellectual courage of solid, true, transforming faith and truth in Christ. This is John Smith.
6: Thanks, John. That's it for me for another day. Have a great weekend. Keep Cross Rhythms on as the soundtrack to your weekend, and I'll be back on Monday. We'll go with Gable Price and friends. Bye.

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6: From the Sky News Centre at 6, prosecutors have linked a man's charge of a terror offence against Nigel Farage with the alleged murder of Anne Widdecombe, calling it politically and ideologically motivated. 28-year-old Joshua Kerry is to face a single trial next year. Northern Ireland's First Minister says she'll cooperate with the investigation after being invited for a police interview over a Drumcree protest. Michelle O'Neill says she stands in solidarity with the Garvaki Road residents in Portadown who don't want a unionist parade to pass through their community.
7: This is the difference between right and wrong. It's as simple as that for me. In terms of reaching out to the Orange Order directly, no, I have not, but I have directly appealed for this madness to end.
6: Two Latvian nationals arrested on suspicion of trespassing offences at RAF Molesworth in Cambridgeshire have been released on bail. Police also found an abandoned car. Zach Polanski is promising to carry on as Green Party leader. That's despite coming second to Labour in Sir Keir Starmer's old seat in a North London by-election.
8: What just happened in Holborn and St Pancras is we over-tripled our vote share. Of course I wanted to win. No one runs an election to lose. But ultimately what I've seen over the last few weeks are people who are excited about our plans for rent controls, tackling the climate crisis and nationalising Thames Water.
6: The UK has reaffirmed its support for the International Criminal Court. The US has imposed sanctions after a former judge was awarded the Nobel Peace Prize, who Israel's accused of demonisation. Marco Rubio's America's top diplomat.
9: We will ban transactions with this rogue court, cutting off their resources and crippling their ability to operate against us. The American people are not subject to the jurisdiction of this fake ICC. Either the ICC will end its threats or we will end the ICC.
6: And 41,000 bottles of Iron Brew have been stolen from a depot in North Lanarkshire. Police say they were in a lorry taken almost a fortnight ago. That's the latest. I'm Anna Bates.
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4: From the Sky News Centre at 7. The man accused of murdering Anne Widdecombe and a terror plot against Nigel Farage will face a combined trial next June. Prosecutors argued the cases represent a single course of conduct and are linked. 28-year-old Joshua Kerry has appeared at the Old Bailey. Our home editor Jason Farrell was there.
5: The prosecutor, Jonathan Polney, says the murder of Anne Widdecombe was politically and ideologically motivated. Now, Justice Chima Grubb, who is the judge in this case, agreed that the cases should be joined.
4: Northern Ireland's First Minister says she'll cooperate with a police investigation, insisting she stands in solidarity with nationalist residents who oppose a unionist march. Michelle O'Neill has been invited for interview following a protest in Portadown. The cost of Andrew Mountbatten Windsor's departure from Royal Lodge has been covered by the King. We're told the cash ensures the Crown estate is not out of pocket. The United Nations has called US plans to live stream an execution abhorrent. Nadal Hassan's been sentenced to death for killing 13 people at a military base in Texas in 2009. It was announced by America's Defense Secretary, but Vice President J.D. Vance isn't sure.
6: He took them at their most vulnerable and gunned down these people where they live. So whatever the controversy is about the method of the execution, I hope that people don't forget that this is a guy who brutally murdered a lot of innocent people. Now that said, I mean, look, if it's ultimately live streamed, I'm not going to be watching it.
4: A drought has been declared in Yorkshire. Here's climate scientist Dr. Chloe Brimacombe.
7: Yorkshire Water earlier in the year were quite confident that they wouldn't need to put in place a hosepipe ban in Yorkshire this year. So it's obviously showing how record-breaking in the southeast of England, but also for Yorkshire, the dry and the hot weather was this summer.
4: And eating dinner and snacking late has been found to increase the risks of liver disease by up to 30%. Researchers studied around 200,000 people. That's the latest. I'm Anna Bates.
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A big shouting out to you. This happens to be Aaliyah Lara. You know what? I love the tune. It's called Kingdom. Come on. I know you guys love these styles. So we're going in. Let's go.

0: All right, time to get your praise on, family.
1: I like that.
0: This one might have to get a pull up as well. All right, all God's children, you ready? Let's go.

thing is, I know some of you have formed a formation, ain't you? Blessings on blessings. Why can't I say that? Let me try again. Blessings on blessings, the Bob Dance. Anthony Brown and Group Therapy. And if you're new to the channel, this is DJ Proclaimer Mark 2. Mark 1 is where I do all my gospel, reggae and Caribbean and gospel dance. Or this channel supports the Soul Cure Radio Show. And it's all the R&B, Afro and New School and drill and urban gospel music. 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

Shwikadan, Sansa Javen, not gonna worry. Jesus commands us not to worry. Did you know that? Well, family, well inside the last 10 minutes of the show. Pray that you've been blessed. Please leave a comment if you're on the channel. Let me know who you are, where you're from. Every few weeks I try and shout people out, so... Big shouting out to all the syndicated partners from Cross Rhythms, all around the world, all the radio stations who take this show and play on their stations. If you are listening to me on a station, I want you to support that station, have their back and get behind them, all right?

Well, I had to let that one run to the end. All the time thinking about me, Dietrich Haddon. Family, you know what? I've got one last track for you, and it's so wonderful, man. It's called I Could Sing of Your Love. It's from Jenna Burke. I don't need to say no more, man. Listen to the tune. I'll catch you on the next one. Take care.

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4: From the Sky News Centre at 8, the man accused of a terror offence against Nigel Farage and who's charged with the murder of Anne Widdecombe will face a combined trial next June. The ex-Tory minister died at home in Devon in July. 28-year-old Joshua Kerry has appeared at the Old Bailey. Our home editor, Jason Farrell, has been following proceedings in court.
5: What's happened today is that those charges have been joined and they will form part of a single trial. So prosecutors saying that the murder and the terrorist charges represent a single course of conduct and are inextricably linked.
4: Northern Ireland's First Minister says she'll cooperate with the investigation after being invited for a police interview over a Drumcree protest. Michelle O'Neill says she stands in solidarity with the Garvaghy Road residents in Portadown who don't want a unionist parade in their community.
6: This is the difference between right and wrong. It's as simple as that for me. In terms of reaching out to the Orange Order directly, no, I have not, but I have directly appealed for this madness to end.
4: An earthquake with a magnitude of 7.6 has struck Panama. It's shaken buildings in the capital. There's no word yet on casualties. Officials in the United Arab Emirates claim a Fly Dubai pilot stabbed the captain and planned to crash a plane into an airport in Tel Aviv last week. Passengers intervened and the jet landed safely in Saudi Arabia. A man who murdered his wife and kept her body in a freezer in Wakefield in March has been jailed for a minimum of 22 years. David Barraclough then emptied their bank accounts. His victim, Carolan's supporters and family, reacted outside Leeds Crown Court.
7: Justice for Cars!
4: And in football, England's Lionesses have beaten Greece 3-1 away in the first leg of their World Cup playoff. Scotland beat the Czech Republic 2-0, while Wales have a 1-0 lead over Albania. And Northern Ireland trail Portugal 3-0 at half-time. That's the latest. I'm Anna Bates.
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It's been a minute, right? 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This week's feature exclusive, Darren Evans, Henry and Essence. Your grace is sufficient. You know, I love the tune, man. That's a pull. I take it you miss me. I had a little time out. Had to recalibrate and, you know. Here for a full 1 hour. Full of blessings. Full of good.

0: Okay, family, so what's been going on? Pray that you've had a blessed and fruitful summer. I had to buy a whole new studio. Everything just died and went to heaven at the same time. But through the grace of God, it was sufficient, right? And yeah, I've had to fix everything up. I've been to Paris, played for the Jamaican Cultural Olympics team event. Gospel praise, shouting out Sister Dawn. Where else? Been to Tenerife, been here, been there, been throughout the UK, and getting ready to go to America. Lots and lots of things going on, and we give God all the glory. So good to be back on here. I think it's been about 6 or 8 weeks since I last did a show, so I want you to be blessed. Leave a comment, subscribe, click the bell.
1: 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This has to be a Main Street remix.

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1: One more time. All the people that got, push your hand in the air right now. Let's

coming out of Embrace the Lord Records. Herbert Ellis, the producer. The rhythm is called the Engraft rhythm. And let me tell you something. I love it, love it, love it. Somewhere needs to turn this up loud. I'm going to give you a whole bag of pieces on this. See if you recognise artists.

Lord, we give you thanks, we give you praise. Okay, family, you've been listening to Proclaimer. This happens to be the Reggae Takeover. If you have not subscribed yet, I want you to subscribe right now.

Lovely, lovely sounds, Nisa. Mountains are high, but we can get over them. Not only that, we can command them. We can speak to the mountains, say, be uprooted and cast into the sea. And if you believe in your heart that what you ask for, you've received, you will receive it in Jesus' name.

There's Family Sounds of Peter Spence. In Love With My God. If you're in love with God, man, push your hand up. You know, I did a show with Peter Spence this year. He sang so beautiful, man. He's just got such a lovely heart, man, and he just... Oh, days.

The Lord's Prayer for Richie Davies' family. One more tune for you. Young man by the name of Sean Jay, and the track is Just As I Am. As we go right now, I want you to listen to these lyrics, and I will see you on the next one. Let it minister to you in the Lord's name, Jesus. Amen.

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2: From the Sky News Centre at 9. Northern Ireland Secretary Sir Chris Bryant has announced he's banning the Drumcree parade after a two-week standoff in Portadown. He's overturned the decision by the parade's commission to allow the Loyalist Orange Order to go down the mainly nationalist Garvaghy Road for the first time in 28 years. Sir Chris says he's decided it's not in the public interest to proceed. America's vice president says he won't be watching any live execution online. J.D. Vance has expressed doubts about the Pentagon plan to allow the broadcast of Nedal Hassan's death for killing 13 soldiers at a base in Texas in 2009. Alonzo Lunsford was among those injured. He doesn't want to see a live stream.
3: Let's not make a spectacle out of it, because, mind you, he said he wanted to be a martyr. We're not trying to make him no martyr. We're not trying to make him no god.
2: Donald Trump says he's agreed a deal with Russia to immediately supply the global market with more than 300,000 tons of diesel fuel. The president insists more will follow from next month and promises to bring prices down ahead of US midterm elections. Joshua Kerry, the 28-year-old man accused of murdering Anne Widdecombe, is to stand trial next June. It'll be combined with a terror charge he's facing against Nigel Farage after prosecutors argued the cases were inextricably linked. An earthquake with a magnitude of 7.6 has struck Panama. This witness is in the capital.
4: I'm from Mexico. I'm hosted here at the Principe Hotel. It felt like a swaying earthquake like this. We were sitting down. It felt very strong.
2: Some tsunami warnings are being lifted. And in sport, England's Lionesses have beaten Greece 3-1 away. In the first leg of their World Cup semi-final playoff, Scotland beat the Czech Republic 2-0. Wales have a 1-0 lead over Albania. Northern Ireland are 4-0 down to Portugal. That's the latest. I'm Anna Bates.
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6: One quick glance through any of the Gospels is all it would take to prove that a huge chunk of the words spoken by Jesus had to do with money and the giving of money. He was the one who famously said things like, "The love of money is the root of all kinds of evil," and "When you give, don't let your right hand know what your left hand is doing," and "Give and you will receive." Yet somehow many Christians still try to separate the way they handle their money from their relationship with God. Jesus is Lord of everything except the checkbook. Everything on this earth already belongs to God. The earth is the Lord's and everything in it. We are simply stewards of the things He's entrusted to us. But He's designed us in such a way that we're actually more blessed when we give than when we receive. That's why it's so important to follow the principles of giving tithes and offerings. Give your best to God and He will bless you with more than you could possibly ask or imagine in return. Dig deep and give!
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7: 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One that feels like this. Or one that feels... like this. 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Because being a little more considerate on the road actually reduces congestion and collisions, which transforms everyone's journey. So we all feel a little less and a lot more National Highways.
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10: From the Sky News Centre at 10. Northern Ireland Secretary Sir Chris Bryant has banned a unionist parade at the centre of a standoff in Portadown. Orange Order members had been given permission to march down Govaki Road for the first time in almost 30 years. It never went ahead. Among those against it is First Minister Michelle O'Neill, who's been invited to a police interview over her involvement in a protest.
11: I would question, really genuinely question, why anyone in the Orange Order or within political unionism thought that it was a good idea to open up this gaping wound that is Drumcree and the Gravahy Road.
10: Donald Trump says Russia is to immediately supply the US and global market with 300,000 tonnes of diesel fuel. Our US correspondent Mark Stone has questioned how big a deal this is.
12: It would satisfy about 13 to 14 hours worth of total US demand. 13 hours is all it would take for that diesel that Putin is going to sell to the Americans to run out.
10: Mr. Trump did promise more would follow, but full details aren't known. The American president insists it'll bring prices down ahead of midterm elections next month. Prosecutors say the killing of ex-Tory minister Anne Widdecombe was politically motivated as they link it with a terror charge. Joshua Kerry, who's 28, will stand a single trial. An earthquake with a magnitude of 7.6 has hit Panama. Tsunami warnings in Central America are being lifted. Zach Polanski has promised to stay on as Green Party leader, despite coming second to Labour in a North London by-election. England, Scotland and Wales all have leads to defend in the home legs of their Women's World Cup playoff semi-finals next week. The Lionesses lead Greece 3-1. Alessia Russo was among the goal scorers.
13: The most important thing was a win, and that's what we've done tonight. Definitely things that we can learn from.
10: Elsewhere, Portugal beat Northern Ireland 4-0. And that's the latest. I'm Anna Bates.
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Holy Ghost, hallelujah. They saying we defiant to these tyrant rulers. They praying that we silent, but they cannot move us. So I'ma tell the world all about Yeshua.

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2: From the Sky News Centre at 11, Donald Trump says Russia will provide the American and global marketplace with nearly 5 million US tons of diesel after a phone call with Vladimir Putin. The first portion would be just 300,000 tons, but that would only satisfy about 13 hours' worth of America's demand. But the US president claims otherwise.
3: That is a big deal. That is massive amounts of oil coming into our country, and I want to thank President Putin, to be honest with you. We have massive amounts of oil coming into our country, and it's diesel, which is what we want. So, thank you.
2: Well, Ukraine's President Volodymyr Zelensky has criticized the agreement, calling it a gift to Putin. Downing Street says the UK will maintain pressure on Russia. The contentious Dumcry parade in Portadown has been banned. Northern Ireland Secretary Sir Chris Bryant stopped members of the Orange Order going along the mainly nationalist Gavaki Road. The Parades Commission allowed it for the first time in 28 years, but it never went ahead because of a two-week standoff. DUP MP Carla Lockhart has condemned threats received.
4: I'll take anyone on with regards to my politics and my policies, but when it gets personal and when you see and hear these threats online, all it takes is for one person to just seriously think I really don't like those people.
2: The man accused of a terror offence against Nigel Farage, who has been also charged with the murder of Anne Widdecombe, will face a combined trial next June. The ex-Tory minister died at a home in Devon in July. 28-year-old Joshua Kerry has appeared at the Old Bailey. An earthquake with a magnitude of 7.6 has struck Panama. No casualties have been reported. Now, in what could be the start of a leadership challenge to Ed Davey, a Liberal Democrat MP has left their front bench. Charlie Maynard's quit as the party's Treasury spokesperson. And Gromit is getting a voice. The famously mute dog will break his silence in an audiobook edition of the character's forthcoming autobiography, which is out later this month. That's the latest. I'm Daryl Jackson.
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2: Let me tell you about this shorthand me and you use. 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
2: From the Sky News Centre at midnight, Donald Trump says Russia is to immediately supply the American and global market with 300,000 tonnes of diesel. Sky's US correspondent Mark Stone questions how big a deal that actually is.
3: It would satisfy about 13 to 14 hours worth of total US demand. 13 hours is all it would take for that diesel that Putin is going to sell to the Americans to run out.
2: Mr. Trump did promise more would follow, but the full details aren't yet known. The US president insists it'll bring soaring prices down ahead of midterm elections next month. Northern Ireland Secretary Sir Chris Bryant has banned a unionist parade at the centre of a standoff in Portadown. Orange Order members had been given permission to march down the predominantly nationalist Garvaki Road for the first time in almost 30 years. It never went ahead, though. Among those against it is Sinn Féin's First Minister Michelle O'Neill, who's been invited to a police interview over her involvement in a protest.
4: I would question, really genuinely question, why anyone in the Orange Order or within political unionism thought that it was a good idea to open up this gaping wound that is Drumcree and the Garvaki Road.
2: Prosecutors say the killing of an ex-Tory minister, Anne Widdecombe, was politically and ideologically motivated as they link it with another charge. Joshua Kerry, who's 28, will stand a single trial accused of murder plus a terror plot against Nigel Farage. An earthquake with a magnitude of 7.6 has struck Panama. Tsunami warnings in Central America are being lifted. Zach Polanski is vowed to stay on as Green Party leader. That's despite coming second to Labour in a North London by-election. England, Scotland and Wales all have leads to defend in their home legs of the World Cup playoff semi-finals next week. The Lionesses lead Greece 3-1. Alicia Russo is among the scorers.
5: The most important thing was a win, and that's what we've done tonight. Definitely things that we can learn from.
2: Portugal beat Northern Ireland 4-0. That's the latest from Sky News. I'm Daryl Jackson.
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0: when I was at school, I didn't know I was dyslexic, and they didn't have a name for it then. And what happened was they just said I was thick. And the teachers just said, when you leave school, I was coming up to 16, you'll never get a job because you can't read and write, you think. I believe that my Heavenly Father, by this time, had known the Lord for a couple of years, and he said he would look after me and take care of me, as it were. And there was a real sense of peace in that. And he's opened the doorway to actually become an electrical engineer. It took a little while with studying and things, but it's just amazing how God undertook. In one of the final exams, I actually, we had a lot of circuit diagrams that had to be memorised and what have you, very complicated. God ended up, it was like a photographic memory I had. Not only in this exam, I shut my eyes, I could see the photos. It was like a photo of this circuit diagram, star delta starters, and I could even read the small print on it as well. And I got 98%. He's a great God. He's one that undertakes in very practical things like the job situation, not just when you're at church.
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2: From the Sky News Centre at 1, Donald Trump says Russia will provide the American and global marketplace with nearly 5 million US tonnes of diesel after a phone call with Vladimir Putin. The first portion of that will be just 300,000 tonnes, but that would only satisfy about 13 hours' worth of American demand. But the US president claims it's good news.
3: That is a big deal. That is massive amounts of oil coming into our country, and I want to thank President Putin, to be honest with you. We have massive amounts of oil being coming into our country, and it's diesel, which is what we want. So, thank you.
2: Ukraine's President Volodymyr Zelensky has criticized the agreement, calling it a gift to Putin. Downing Street says the UK will maintain pressure on Russia. The contentious Dumcree Parade in Portadown has been banned. Northern Ireland Secretary Sir Chris Bryant stopped members of the Orange Order going along the mainly nationalist Garvaki Road. The Parades Commission allowed it for the first time in 28 years, but it never went ahead because of a two-week standoff. DUP MP Carla Lockhart has condemned threats received.
4: I'll take anyone on with regards to my politics and my policies, but when it gets personal and when you see and hear these threats online, all it takes is for one person to just seriously think I really don't like those people.
2: The man accused of a terror offence against Nigel Farage and who's charged with the murder of Anne Widdecombe will face a combined trial next June. The ex-Tory minister died at home in Devon in July. 28-year-old Joshua Kerry's appeared at the Old Bailey. An earthquake with a magnitude of 7.6 has struck Panama. No casualties have been reported. Now, in what could be the start of a leadership challenge to Sir Ed Davey, a Liberal Democrat MP has left the front bench. Charlie Maynard's quit as the party's Treasury spokesperson. And Gromit is getting a voice. The famously mute dog will break his silence in an audiobook edition of the character's forthcoming autobiography. That's out later this month. That's the latest. I'm Daryl Jackson.
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I'll send you to places that would normally have made you fearful. I will cause you to pay the price that you thought you never could pay. I will set upon your heart a grit and a tenacity of spirit.

birth a personal revival that like a fire begins to catch on. Those around you, your family members. Because I've called you, I've set you apart as my chosen vessel for this hour.